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And for the first time, it gave everyone a chance. Hundreds of vaccines later,

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It is with deep sorrow we announce the passing of Cynthia Thomas James of Mac Alley All Saints Village, who departed this life on the 23rd July 2026. Preceded her in death were grandparents Dora Nicholas Benta of All Saints Village, Henry James of Sweets Village, and her parents Alphonse Thomas and Clarence James. Left to cherish her memory is her adopted granddaughter Haley Joseph of All Saints, along with brothers Walcott Davis and family, Delvin Davis and family, William Osborne Davis and family, Alwyn James and family, Derek Thomas James and family, Dale Peters and family, Steve Peters and family, Stephen James and family, Bernard James and family, also her sisters Rosemary Margaret Ralph and family, Beatrice James and family, Sandra James Dalmeida and family, and Karen James Wenner and family. Cynthia was the niece of Cassila Simister, Gwendolyn Graham, Ithlyn Baptist, Jacinta Edwards, Lornette Thomas, Annette Thomas, and Raymond Thomas, all of All Saints Village, also of Oxell, Rosalyn, Morrison, and Rosella Thomas, Ransford, Isaac, and Kenneth James, all deceased. She was the aunt of Sherilyn, Marino, Gregory, and Lawrence Davis, Kyla, Shauna, and Chantel Ralph, Arion, Ariel, and Alonzo James, Whitney, Jasmine, and Derek Thomas, Ione Joseph and Candace Strowman, Nathan and Zoe James, Jonathan and Shauna Wenner, Cynthia, Precious, Iris, and Stephen James, and Steve Peters Jr. Cynthia had numerous cousins to include Patricia McKenzie, Althea Tomlinson 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mention. She was related to the Thomases, the Joseph, Samuels, Nicholases, Carters, Hanleys, Genevieve Lewis Isaac and family, the Michaels, the Benjamins, and many more too numerous to mention. She was godmother to Karen Burton, Dana Barnes, and Jamal Tong, and a very good friend to Sonia Tong and family, Perlina Thomas, Oliver and Ann Adams, Albert Chasnett, Marla Nimble and their families, her neighbors Geraldine Prince, Lakeisha Jenkins. Special thanks to Clifford Bum Ralph for his assistance, to her helpers Shari Jones and Nicholas Chesney. The family of the late Cynthia Thomas James wish also to express sincere gratitude to the medical staff of the Sir Leicester Bird Medical Center for the services rendered to her during her hospitalization. The service of thanksgiving for the late Cynthia Evelyn Thomas James will be held on Wednesday, 12th August 2026 at the All Saints Anglican Church, commencing with tributes at 1:30 p.m. Burial will be in the churchyard cemetery. May the soul of Cynthia Thomas James of Mac Alley rest in eternal peace.

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Good morning. It is Thursday, the 6th of August, 2026. I'm Chanel Imhoff, and you're tuned in to your favorite breakfast morning show, The Morning Point Show, here on Point TV. As usual, before we get into the show, let's invite God's presence into your homes and into our studios. Heavenly Father, thank you for the blessing of a brand new day. We thank you for every viewer and listener joining us this morning. We pray that you would bless them and their families with good health, peace, strength, and your favor. Guide us all in the decisions that we make today. Protect us as we go about our daily activities, and help us to be a source of kindness and encouragement to those around us. May this day be filled with purpose, with hope, and with your abundant grace. In Jesus' name we pray. Amen. Yes, and I feel like I'm getting much better at my prayers, because I always get a nice little amen from the next in the morning. So, good morning, good morning, good morning, good morning, good morning. We are, 2 days post Antigua's Carnival 2026. Some of us are still recovering. Some of us are still reviving. Some of us, our feet failed us, but we are screwing them back on to get back out to work. So be safe on your journeys to work. If you're home today, I hope you're still productive and get some stuff done. So what is our quote of the day today? Let's talk about our quote of the day. Well, today, I love that one from yesterday. Let's see if this one matches up. Ha! Ego builds walls. Humility builds bridges. Ego builds walls, and humility builds bridges. I absolutely love this one, because no matter how good you are, no matter how talented you are, it's your attitude that often determines your altitude. I heard that way back when I was at TOR school. I think it was a Founders Day service, and you know, they were talking about how having a good attitude could take you anywhere you want in life. It's a virtue that is, in my opinion, much more important than any talents and skills that you have. Having a positive attitude can get you through almost any door that you wish to go through in your life. So that one again, ego builds walls and humility builds bridges. That is our quote of the day. This morning, do we have our picture of the day? What's our picture of the day this morning? Let's see. I don't know what our picture of the day is going to be. And it is Queen Zane and her amazing team, along with Minister Dwayne Jordan, some members of the Queen of Carnival Committee, and some of her passion sisters as well. Look like they are welcoming her back to Antigua Barbuda. She's there at the VC Bird International Airport, fresh from the Caribbean Culture Queen pageant that she managed to make history. She has made history as the first Antiguan and Barbudan contestant to win this pageant. So congratulations to Queen Zane. I can't wait to have that conversation with her. I was able to speak with her before the pageant, but now I'd like to see, you know, how she's feeling, where she is, and you know what we can expect next, because I expect, and I think all of us expect great things coming from Zane Frederick, our Queen of Carnival 2026 and our Miss Caribbean Culture Queen 2026. She was crowned in Nevis earlier this week, or last week. Yes, she was crowned in Nevis last weekend at the Bank of Nevis Caribbean Culture Queen Pageant. So congratulations to her once again. Loved that picture of the day. But with that, we're going to take our first commercial break, and when we come back, it is the PBN Morning News, brought to you the kind compliments of the West Indies Oil Company. We'll be right back.

0: From Samoa in the Pacific to Antigua and Barbuda in the Caribbean, the baton of the Commonwealth is being passed once again. In 2026, our family of nations prepares for the next and 28th Commonwealth Heads of Government meeting.
1: Children, 2026 will be a defining moment for Antigua and Barbuda, and we look forward to welcoming 56 countries to our shores. Our Commonwealth family will discuss, decide, and act together for the benefit of the people we serve. At this pivotal time, it is important that we stand together as small states, emerging nations, and developed countries. We rise to meet our challenges. We must deliver for our people.
2: Antigua and Barbuda host the 28th Commonwealth Heads of Government Meet

0: relevant now than ever before. Because these are not abstract ideas. These are about real people. The fisher person adapting to new seas. The mother ensuring that her children thrive. That young person shaping our world. In Antigua and Barbuda, you will feel the pulse of a nation that stands tall. We may be tiny in size, but we are mighty in purpose.
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Welcome to the show, Word Minutes XL, a.k.a. the Teddy Bear. And now you're tuned in, you're listening to the Morning Point Show with your boy, Minutes XL. 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

0: 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My name is Chenille Imhoff, and here are the stories we are following at this time. Prime Minister's Vision Initiative reports early success. National Child Protection Town Hall set for this month. Regionally, Grenada in negotiations with the U.S. And on the international front, Salmonella outbreak expands to 27 U.S. states. When we return, we have the news in detail.
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0: Welcome back to the PBN Morning News. Just 1 week after it was officially launched, the Prime Minister's Vision Initiative is reporting a strong response. The Ministry of Health, one of the key partners in this initiative, is reporting that already approximately 300 people have already taken advantage of the opportunity to acquire reading glasses free of cost. The ministry is advising residents 40 years or older not to miss this opportunity to improve their vision. The initiative was formally launched last Thursday at a ceremony held at the Villa Polyclinic. Antigua and Barbuda and Japan have reaffirmed their commitment to strengthening bilateral ties with a focus on leveraging Japanese technology and private sector expertise. Minister of Information, Communication Technologies, Utilities and Energy, the Honorable Melford Nicholas, met with Japan's State Minister for Foreign Affairs, Iwao Hori, during an official visit to Japan on Monday. During the roughly 50-minute meeting, Hori welcomed Nicholas and expressed Japan's interest in deepening relations with Antigua and Barbuda, noting the increase in high-level exchanges since the Japan CARICOM ministerial-level conference held 2 years ago. Nicholas, in turn, thanked Japan for its support in key areas such as water management and disaster risk reduction. The two ministers also exchanged views on regional developments and cooperation within international forums. Both sides agreed to further strengthen collaboration by drawing on Japan's advanced technology, expertise, and private sector capabilities. A 29-year-old Herbert man is recovering in hospital after being shot while sitting inside a parked vehicle in Cashew Hill. Police say the shooting happened early Monday morning and investigations are ongoing as officers work to identify the person responsible. Meanwhile, the police have arrested and detained four individuals in connection with an ongoing fraud investigation following an incident at a business establishment on Lower All Saints Road. Preliminary investigations indicate that the suspects allegedly attempted to cash a check that was reportedly stolen. The owner of the business became suspicious during the transaction and immediately contacted the police. All four suspects were taken into custody. The police administration is encouraging all business owners, financial institutions, and employees who process financial transactions to remain on heightened alert when dealing with checks and other negotiable instruments. Businesses are urged to carefully verify the authenticity of checks and confirm the identity of individuals presenting them and report any suspicious transaction to the police immediately. And finally, a national child protection town hall meeting is slated for later this month, bringing together stakeholders and members of the public for a national conversation focused on protecting children and creating safer communities across Antigua and Barbuda. Organized by the Ministry of Social and Urban Transformation, the event will be held on Tuesday, August 25th at 6:30 p.m. at the John E. St. Louis Finance and Conference Center. Under the theme, Every Child in Every Community Deserves Safety, the town hall is expected to provide an important platform for discussion on child protection, strengthening families, and the collective responsibility of communities to safeguard the nation's children. The initiative comes as the ministry continues to place greater emphasis on ensuring that children are protected and that families and communities are equipped to recognize and respond to issues affecting their safety and well-being. The national conversation will also reinforce the importance of cooperation among parents, guardians, communities, government agencies, and other stakeholders in creating environments where children can grow and develop free from abuse, neglect, and exploitation. Minister of Social and Urban Transformation, the Honorable Rawdon Turner, said the upcoming discussion is intended to reinforce the shared responsibility that exists to protect every child. The ministry is encouraging members of the public to participate in the discussion, recognizing that child protection cannot be the responsibility of any single agency or institution. The National Child Protection Town Hall meeting forms part of the ministry's broader efforts to strengthen awareness and encourage greater public involvement in safeguarding children throughout Antigua and Barbuda. We've come to the end of our local segment for this morning. Stay tuned. Regional and international news will follow after the break.
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0: me one, I fi do every single thing for you. 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
1: 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And I wish she realized I do my best when she's just calm.
2: 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I respect you, and when you show me respect, it makes me want to do better. I know you support me and have my back, and I'm going to make you proud. Just talk to me calm and hear me out. Please.
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0: Welcome back to the PBN Morning News. Regionally, Prime Minister of Grenada Dickon Mitchell shed light on several ongoing negotiations with the United States, including the closure of the embassy in Grenada and the status of U.S. visa bonds.
1: Prime Minister Dickon Mitchell confirmed that he has been formally notified by the United States Embassy in Bridgetown that the U.S. is considering closing its diplomatic outpost in Grenada. Speaking with GBN following Wednesday's post-cabinet briefing, he said the closure, a cost-cutting measure, has been on the cards since the new U.S. administration took office. Mitchell said government is engaging its American counterparts with the hope that the embassy will remain open.
2: We are remaining in touch with our counterparts in the United States. I think from our province, we probably prefer to not see it happen, particularly because we have a significant American presence, American citizens on the island, and particularly when it comes to consular services. Obviously, it's a lot more convenient for them to be here rather than in Barbados. But obviously, those are not decisions that we can make. We will do our best to see how we can influence it.
1: He explained that the matter is still under consideration, adding that the public will be notified when the U.S. reaches a decision. Should the embassy be closed, Mitchell said the government will seek to assist in the transition to support Grenadians and American citizens in the country. The Prime Minister also said that the government has been in talks with the United States regarding its visa bonds. The visa bond program was made permanent this week, with the maximum bond raised to $20,000 as part of measures to reduce illegal migration to the United States. Mitchell acknowledged that the measure poses challenges to Grenadians visiting the U.S. for medical care or tourism. He revealed that he recently wrote to the U.S. Secretary of State, Marco Rubio, seeking the reconsideration of the measure.
2: I wrote to the Secretary of State myself, requesting that this is to be reviewed and reconsidered. We believe Grenada has a very strong case for demonstrating that our citizens who travel to the United States are generally in compliance with U.S. immigration law. We believe, I stand corrected, but I think the latest stats we saw in terms of any potential overstay of persons who have B1 and B2 is 1.77%. I mean, less than 2%, which is virtually negligible. But we do recognize that at the end of the day, as an immigration policy is obviously for the U.S. government, and they've articulated the significant challenges they've had with illegal immigration.
1: The Prime Minister also revealed that the Office of the Attorney General and the U.S. State Department have been negotiating a third country migrant agreement following the signing of a non-binding memorandum of understanding. The MOU was circulated in January, outlining broad parameters for both parties. The Attorney General is expected to provide further details on the status of any legally binding agreement at a later date. Deidre Seeley, GBN News.
0: Internationally, the CDC is reporting that there are more than 300 cases of salmonella across the country. At least 36 people have been hospitalized. Both Chipotle and Qdoba say they have removed jalapenos from all restaurants.
3: The issue of tainted jalapenos is much bigger than just Minnesota and Chipotle. Tonight, the CDC saying 27 states now reporting salmonella cases related to the peppers. Minnesota, Colorado, and Illinois topping the list. More than 300 people sickened, 36 hospitalized. Now another fast food chain, Qdoba, says it proactively removed jalapenos from its restaurants, saying food safety is our highest priority. Yesterday, Chipotle did the same after Minnesota officials traced many of their salmonella cases to a lot of peppers used by the chain. Chipotle said it replaced the suspect jalapenos with ones from different growers.
4: How do peppers get salmonella?
5: Typically through a variety of ways, but most likely contaminated water that it's used to irrigate or come into contact with that food.
3: Unlike the lettuce-linked cyclosporiasis triggered by a parasite, salmonella is a bacteria that causes fever, stomach cramps, and diarrhea. Symptoms most people develop within 8 to 72 hours of eating the bad food. These high-profile outbreaks involving three popular fast food chains, Taco Bell for the lettuce, Chipotle and Qdoba for the jalapenos, have some concerned about our nation's food supply.
5: We have to remind ourselves that our food supply is fairly safe, but things happen, accidents happen, and contamination certainly can happen at any point in the food supply.
6: All right, with that, Ann Thompson joins us now live. And I know you have another update, and it looks like there's a new sort of lettuce-linked outbreak involving a popular tourist destination in Mexico.
4: That's right. You remember the lettuce we were concerned with in this country was grown in Mexico. And now Mexican health authorities are testing water, vegetables, and fruit in Quintana Roo. That's the state that includes Cancun. They're testing those at 16 hotels where tourists got sick from Cyclospora.
6: All right, people have to be really...
7: Now let's take a look at this morning's weather report.
8: Here is a look at the evening weather forecast for Antigua and Barbuda, valid from 8 p.m. tonight, Wednesday, the 5th of August, 2026, up to 8 p.m. tomorrow, Thursday, the 6th of August, 2026. A dominant surface high-pressure system will likely be the main weather feature across the area for the next 24 hours. Therefore, conditions tonight are expected to be partly cloudy with a 40% or a moderate chance of showers, while conditions for tomorrow will be partly cloudy with a 30% or a low chance of showers. The winds will be mainly out of the east at 13 to 28 kilometers per hour or 8 to 17 miles per hour. Sea conditions will be 1.2 to 1.8 meters or 4 to 6 feet. The maximum temperature recorded today across Antigua and Barbuda was 34 degrees Celsius or 93 degrees Fahrenheit. The forecast minimum temperature for Antigua and Barbuda for tonight is 26 degrees Celsius or 79 degrees Fahrenheit. And the forecast maximum temperature for Antigua and Barbuda for tomorrow is 34 degrees Celsius or 93 degrees Fahrenheit. Tomorrow, the sun will rise at 5:48 a.m. and set at 6:38 p.m. This is Patrice Edwards for the Antigua and Barbuda Meteorological Service at the VC Bird International Airport.

0: And now for a recap of the headlines. Prime Minister's Vision Initiative reports early success. National Child Protection Town Hall set for this month. Regionally, Grenada in negotiations with the U.S. And internationally, Salmonella outbreak expands to 27 U.S. states. We have come to the end of the Point Broadcasting Network Morning News Brief across all our news platforms. 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
2: Fellow Antiguans and Barbudans, as Minister of Foreign Affairs, Trade and Immigration, and Chair of the National Task Force planning for hosting of this year's Commonwealth Heads of Government meeting, it is my pleasure to formally announce that our 100 days countdown is now officially launched. Today marks exactly 100 days before the start of Chogum 2026, which is slated for November 1 to 4. As we move closer to this historic event, you can expect that our public education campaign, our media engagements, and our promotion of the various events will increase exponentially. This is also a call to action, a call to all nationals and residents of Antigua Barbuda. And this call to action comes not only from me as Task Force Chair, but also from our Prime Minister, the Right Honourable Gaston Brown, and the Cabinet of Ministers. This call to action is just that. We need all hands on board. The mobilization of our people around this event is critical. Already, you have seen an impressive response so far to a call for volunteers, or some committees have been working tirelessly over the last several months in their quest to ensure that Antigua and Barbuda is ready for this major global event. We anticipate that more than 5,000 delegates will come to a country for Chogum 2026. And here is where my appeal becomes direct. Direct to you, the people of Antigua and Barbuda, to extend our traditional warm welcome to all our guests, as the eyes of the world will be on us. We cannot disappoint. We cannot fail. We proved we can do it during since 2024 and again last year for the OAS Assembly. Now we're being called upon to perform at an even higher level to ensure that all our guests leave our shores feeling happy that he or she would have made the journey. We're launching the countdown with appearances on every media outlet in this country. As we finalize our planning, my word, therefore, to all nationals and residents of this country is simply this. Get ready. Let us get ready to welcome the world.
3: You ever hear Earthquake call and say, "Hello, Miss Lee, yes, it's me, Earthquake, I come in Tuesday around 10? No, sir. 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
0: Hi everyone, my name is Dr. Olseth Bowen, your head of emergency department, Sir Leicester Bird Medical Center. So, I'm here to remind you of a few tips of when to come to the emergency room. So in the emergency room, we see patients from chest pain, heart attack, all the way to a bumped toe. But here's some reasons why you must come and not stay home. First, you may have a stroke. You may have weakness on one side of your body. This is a reason to call the ambulance or head straight up to the emergency room. You could be having a heart attack. So if you have chest pain, yes, you need to come to the emergency room. We see patients with gunshots, chest trauma. You need to be in the emergency room. Shortness of breath. You may not be breathing well. You may have asthma. Yes, you need to be in the emergency room.

0: Welcome back to your number one breakfast morning show. This is a Morning Point show. Hey, it's me, Dr. E. I made it.
1: He made it, finally.
0: Car issues, car problems, yes. And I'm not, see, whenever I have car issues, I got to call somebody. So it's not like, hey, I have car problems, let me try to rectify the problem. It's, hey, where are you at? Can you come help me with my car problem? I'm one of those persons. I'm sorry.
1: Like that.
0: I'm one of those persons. I'm sorry. Okay. Never learned to change a tire. Yes. Yes. I said it. I can't change a tire. But I'm learning. So the next time I have a flat, I will know how to do it myself. I promise.
1: You promise?
0: I promise.
1: I can change a tire.
0: You can change a tire?
1: I can.
0: Okay, Shanil, congratulations. Can. You can change a tire. How many people are there can't change a tire? Raise your hands.
1: Yeah, you're in the minority in this particular room.
0: No, but today wasn't a tire problem. I think today was a battery problem.
1: Oh, that's bad.
0: And, you know, and it's like, you know, I love my AC. And so I have a battery issue, and I think I need a new battery. But I've been procrastinating, and I'm still pumping the AC. And, you know, and that's not very good, I heard. When you have a battery problem, you need to try to preserve as much energy as you can. But I'm pumping the AC with the battery problem, so the vehicle will break down every now and then. So that's what happened this morning. Yeah. But I made it.
1: I've had to learn to do certain things with my car because the my road is sort of like the surface of the moon. So I have to be able to do certain things. You know, so like putting in oil, knowing where that is, putting in...
0: Well those stuff I can do. You have the little signal stuff that comes up. Your oil is low.
1: Checking the oil. I can do that.
0: And I know what it feels when you're... What do you call it? The brake pads shoot, what do you call them?
1: The brake pads.
0: Yeah. I know when they're not feeling right. So I know little things.
1: You know little things.
0: But anyway, now time for Dr. E's health tips. What are we talking about today? It's time for Dr. E's health tips, brought to you through the kind compliments of Family Dentistry.

0: Well, you must have been hearing in the news, the local news, that meteorologists are saying, y'all think it's hot? It might even get hotter because we're experiencing like this heat wave. You know, something's happening here. It's brewing up. And then we have, in addition to the heat wave, we have that Sahara dust too. You know?
1: That was tearing me up.
0: Yeah, so that's not good for persons with asthma or any other respiratory conditions. So my tips today, all about staying safe in extreme heat. Heat isn't uncomfortable. It can be dangerous. So you need to protect yourself and your loved ones with these simple steps. One, I always talk about this all the time on the show, hydrate before you're thirsty, okay? Don't just drink water when you feel thirsty. Drink water consistently throughout the day. If you're sweating heavily, replace electrolytes with an oral rehydration solution or electrolyte drink. Limit alcohol and excessive caffeine, as both can contribute to dehydration. It is hot, so now is the time you want to ease down from the drinking, all right? Ease down from the coffee too, you know? Those drinks can add to dehydration. Avoid peak heat hours. This is very important. Mm-hmm. Avoid peak heat hours.
1: Like,
0: so the hours I'm talking about, 11 a.m. and 4. That's the time right there.
1: Oh,
0: between
1: yeah.
0: 11 a.m. and 4, this is the time the sun is its strongest. And this is the time you kind of want to, hey, if I don't have to be outside right now, I'm not going to be outside, you know? So you want to do that. If you must be outside in this heat, take frequent breaks for shade.
1: And also put sunscreen on. We need sunscreen too.
0: Yeah, there's this thing that, oh, we black people are needing the sunscreen.
1: No,
0: and for white people. No. You need to also protect your skin. Dress smart. Wear light-colored, loose-fitting clothing. Protect yourself with a wide-brimmed hat and sunscreen, like we were just saying. You know, so I want to say this. Light colors. I love black. I'm a dark color person. I love black. But today I said I was gonna put on a black shirt this morning. I was like, no, it's too hot outside. So
1: I had my black blazer and something to put on.
0: You had to, stay away from the dark colors today. Yeah, never leave anyone in a parked vehicle. Yes, you see how it's hot right now? Okay, all of y'all friends say, hey, follow me supermarkets. And then they gone into Epicure and then you lock up in the vehicle outside. Mm-mm. See this heat we're going through right now? Now is not the time to be sitting down in no parked vehicle. All right?
1: AC.
0: Think about it as an oven. The sun just hitting that car and inside the heat. No. So you better go into the supermarket with your friend. So don't leave anybody in a parked vehicle right now. You don't want to be in a parked vehicle, especially for a long time. Know the warning signs. You're going to seek medical attention if someone develops confusion, fainting, hot, dry skin, and can't stop sweating, slurred speech, high fever. These may be signs of a heat stroke, a medical emergency. Extra care for high-risk individuals, very important. Older adults, babies and young children, pregnant women, people with heart disease, diabetes, kidney disease, or high blood pressure. Anyone taking medications that may increase dehydration or impair heat regulation. You guys are high-risk individuals, and someone needs to check up on you guys to make sure you're okay. I see a lot of women walking around with their babies in the sun, their newborns. No, not right now during this heat that we're experiencing. You don't want the babies outside. The elderly, the older people of our society, stay home. Call your grandson, your granddaughter to go run the errand for you. If you don't have to go outside, stay indoors and stay cool. So, repeat, your body works hard to keep you cool. Help it stay hydrated. Avoid the midday sun and recognizing the signs of heat illness before it becomes an emergency. So those are my Dr. E health tips for today to keep yourself cool. Okay? Some hot weather we're experiencing. I did my little short sleeve shirt today. I don't usually do short sleeve shirts on the show, but I have a short sleeve shirt here that I never wore before. I said, okay, let me rock it.
1: It's giving Cuba.
0: It's giving Cuba?
1: A little bit.
0: It's giving Giving snug.
2: That's so true.
0: Lennox is my son's shirt. No, it's not. Anyway, it is a beautiful, beautiful and hot Thursday morning. Thank you so much for waking up with us. How was the question of the day? What was the question of the day?
1: We haven't done the question of the day. I was waiting for you.
0: So we're going for the question of the day. What is our question of the day? Oh, okay. Why do you think so many people are choosing to stay single these days? Ooh. Why do you think so many people are choosing to stay single these days?
1: Because the dating pool is contaminated.
0: Can I answer that question?
1: Sure.
0: Okay, I think a lot of people are choosing to stay single these days because love sucks.
1: They can't butter.
0: Love sucks. Love sucks sometimes. I'm sorry. I know we love people here on this show, but sometimes when it comes to relationships, some people you get into relationships with just don't know how to love. And, you know, I know they don't
1: personal.
0: Know they don't know how to love, and you're tired of your heart getting broken, and you're tired of writing sad love songs, and you just say, you know what, it is better to be single, single, single, single, and when you're single... One great thing about being single is you just got to think about yourself. You don't always have to think about, what do they want? You know, you get to save a lot of money also. So there's some good things about being single. But anyway, back to the question. Yes. So why do you think so many people are choosing to stay single these days? People want peace. It's right there. She has a little sign there. Focus on your peace, not people. And I think that's a good answer, too. I think sometimes you need to focus on your peace. Sometimes you just want peace with yourself, and being in a relationship hinders you from getting that peace sometimes. So... I'm talking on behalf of all the single people out there. You're not single.
1: I'm not, but I mean, I do have, you know, I do have single friends, and I was single for quite a while because sometimes I just can't bother. Sometimes I just can't, but you have so much on your plate, and then you come home and you have to walk over somebody's socks. Like, that would literally be my 13th reason. I have a long... Imagine having a long, hot day like today.
0: You know what, too?
1: Sarah, just outside, the sun hot, you had a long day, somebody at work got you messed up, and then you come home to somebody else talking at you.
0: And you know the good thing about being single? I don't know about you, but I don't like living with people.
1: You
0: know? I don't. And when you're single, you get to live by yourself, because it's like, I like... my little personal things, and when people come into your personal space, sometimes it gets to you. I guess that's why I'm single, you know? I like to just, you know, just do me in the house, you know? Hey, why are you doing that? Why you left the socks there, you know? So it's like, I want to be able to throw my socks on the floor and pick it up next week if I want to, because guess what? It's my floor, all right? I want my room to look a little messy, and I say, okay, it's messy today, but I'm going to clean it over the weekend.
1: And there's nobody asking you.
0: Exactly.
1: You know, why when you step out of the shower, your foot's still wet?
0: Exactly. Why you didn't dry your feet in the bathroom before you walked through the house? Guess what? It's my bathroom and it's my house. So if the floor has some wet footprints, it's my footprints in my house. So single life gives you the opportunity to enjoy all of that.
1: And I think as well, people don't want to always have to, as you say, people don't want to always have to conform to the way other people do things. Mm-hmm. You know, I mean, in the situation where it's like they have a particular way they hang clothes on the line.
0: Mm-hmm. Yeah, some people, yeah, it's simple thing. Why you left the toilet seat up? Why you left the toilet seat up? Oh, you just used a kitchen counter. Why you didn't wipe it off? I can't take all of that. That, what did old people say? That was hegging-ness. Hegging.
1: He's like, why you didn't hang the clothes at a 90-degree angle perpendicular to the sun?
0: I'm not for all of that. So let me enjoy my single life. Single life. Having fun every now and then, but single life is the best life to live. Lennox agrees with me. Anyway. Speaking about single, there are two people in this world that I grew up with. Y'all never watched the story?
1: Yeah.
0: Remember little growing up, ABS? ABS is having stories
1: every day
0: before the news. And you know how every sometimes
1: I still remember
0: wait, you have one TV in your house. One TV. So you have no choice but to sit down and watch Young and the Restless and Bold and the Beautiful with your mom. Okay, here. Tell me why these people are still together. Let me pull it up. I don't understand. Play it.
2: I made a joke earlier about how stubborn the two of us are.
3: What? You two stubborn?
4: Yeah, where would you get that idea?
2: All right. Just let me finish. Somehow I don't think that's going to change. Something tells me we will be butting heads in the coming years. But I ask you to never forget this moment when I vow to you in front of our children that no matter how obstinate I get, I absolutely adore you. You are my world, and I never want to be anywhere other than by your side ever again.
0: Look at Victor there crying. They're still like, together.
1: He's like 100.
0: I was a little. I can remember. I'm a little boy with my mom watching Young and the Restless. And look at them still going. They signed lifetime contracts.
1: Listen, well, Young and the Restless was nice, right? But my thing, I had two things. Bold and the Beautiful.
0: Because of Brooke.
1: And Passions.
0: Passions with the witches, right? Because you know why, like, Passions was cool? Because
1: Passions
0: gave the drama. You had the witch,
1: Tabitha,
0: the
1: Timmy.
0: Little Timmy. Oh, yeah.
1: Those.
0: See? Growing up in our days, trust me, you got thrown into your stories. Look, Victor and Nikki still together after 100 years.
1: Oh, my God.
0: You see, Nikki, she's aging, but gracefully. She's aging gracefully. Nicholas, remember when he was a teenager?
1: What's her name again?
0: That's Victoria.
1: Victoria.
0: Wow, look at us talking stories here on the Morning Point Show. Anyway, it is now time
1: for our neighborhood check-in. The love
0: our
1: people.
0: Neighborhood check-in. Because we love people and we want to hear from you. Our favorite part of the show where we get to check in with all of our neighbors. What's happening in your neck of the woods? How are you doing? Who do you want to say good morning to? Or maybe you just want to say hello to us. Remember, we are on our website.
1: Mm-hmm.
0: We are working on getting our Facebook page back up.
1: Pointville.ag.
0: Pointville.ag. Remember, points with an E and Ville with an E. V-I-L-L-E at... No, dot A-G.
1: Dot A-G. So pointville.ag. Mm-hmm. You can catch us live there. Channel 9.
0: And you know, we're clean on the website.
1: TV,
0: so last night, I was in the hospital doing some work, and I said, let me watch the news on the website. And I went to the website, and it's clean. The quality and the stream is amazing. So check it out. Tell a friend that usually watches us on Facebook or YouTube that they can catch us on the website. That's pointville.ag. 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
1: You can also
0: Network.
1: See the news. You can see the news, the latest stories, sports. Mm-hmm. You can check out the Point Express as well. 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You see the clean stream. That's what I'm talking about.
0: And and also remember, guys, you can't, like, Facebook, you can't go back and watch the things, okay? The program is in real time, live. So it's live TV. So, unfortunately, you wouldn't be able to go back and watch this morning's show. So tell a friend who always watches our show that they can have us there. But it's time for the Love People Neighborhood Check-In because we love people.
1: 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Who do you want to say good morning to? Who do you want to say happy birthday, happy anniversary, congratulations, whatever it is, call us up. 562-9790.
5: Yeah, say love people.
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5: Oh, man, I just spoke. Thank you. All right, have a good one. All right.

0: 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We love hearing from you. Tell someone good morning. They will be happy you checked in with them this morning right here on The Morning Point Show. What's happening on social media? So much happening. Delta cancels all flights to one Caribbean destination starting next month.
1: Which one?
0: I'm trying to see.
1: Let's see which one. And that's why he sees which one. Let's pull up some pictures from Carnival Tuesday that I want to show everybody. We have our first neighbor on the line.
0: Morning,
1: good morning, neighbor.
2: Good morning. What's up?
1: We're good. What's
0: How
1: up
0: are
1: with you?
0: You?
2: I'm okay. Who's that? What's her name there?
0: That's Chenille.
1: Yes.
2: Oh, Chenille, how are you?
1: I'm good. How are you?
2: I'm okay. Let's take this opportunity to say a blessed and peaceful morning to my Prime Minister, I'm going to lay you my way around, okay? And to my friend and my buddy, Mr. Tegan James and family, to Mr. Winston Williams, and to Mr. Phoenix. Phoenix is in the house?
3: Good.
2: Mr. Phoenix, what's up?
3: Good day, man. You all right?
2: I'm there, Mr. Phoenix. I have to call you, you know?
3: Yeah, man. Good.
2: Yeah. Oh, how is my friend? How is him?
3: Yeah, all right, man. He's good. He's good.
2: And you must tell him to say hi. Tell him so, you know?
3: Okay.
2: That's my buddy. Let me take this opportunity. Good morning to Mr. and Mrs. Isa, their daughter and their son, to Mrs. Claude Nolan and her niece, Mr. Lynn Nixon, and also two beautiful ladies. Miss belated birthday greeting going out to Burton. A blessed morning to her and her sister Miranda and her other sister and her brother. A blessed good morning to them, to Miss Twaite. Miss Twaite, a blessed good morning to you. She's a lady that turns to my message to the Prime Minister. I love my Miss Twaite. And also, my good friend, Miss Debbie Brown, a blessed good morning to you. And also to Miss Winifred Christopher, a blessed good morning to them. And also to Mr. Winston Williams and Mr. Ben Wen and their family. And also to Mrs. Ketula Isaac Jones. And also to Miss Jacqueline Henry. And also to my good friend, Miss Teresa. Miss Teresa, a blessed good morning to you. It's a nice scene of the other day. And also to Mr. Dorian Francis, and also to Miss Jean Christian, Miss Mady, and also to the Abraham family, Peter and his wife, and their beautiful daughter, Mrs. Gracia Samuel Abraham, and her daughter and her son and her husband. Those who are celebrating birthdays today, happy birthday to them. Those who are celebrating anniversary, happy anniversary to them. And also the comrade Donna Shawyer, a blessed good morning to her and her three daughters and her grandchildren. And also to Mrs. Bridget Ambul and her husband, Sir Kurt Ambul, and the three daughters. And we like to say advanced birthday greetings going out to my second son, Mr. Emmanuel Colburn. He will be celebrating his birthday today. Tomorrow. And his wife will be celebrating her birthday, Mrs. Maven Colburn, will be celebrating her birthday on Sunday. Wishing them all the best, okay? And those who also celebrate with them, happy birthday to them. Those who are celebrating anniversary, happy anniversary to them. Those who are mourning, I set my condolences to them. And to you, Mr. Elgin, your girl.
0: Darling Althea.
2: Yes, a better good morning to you, okay?
0: Okay, I love you.
2: Yes, and I want to say a better than peaceful morning to everyone that is in love at this moment. And I want to send blessings to all my children and my one and only girl. And I want to say good morning to Dr. Corbin. A better good morning to him. I saw him yesterday. He was okay with Eldin. I'm proud of that fellow. You hear me?
0: Yes.
2: I'm proud of him. He knows what he's doing. Trust me. He knows what he's doing. He's a very intelligent fellow. And he always tells me, Mommy, pray for me. No, Mommy, pray for me. You know?
0: Yes.
2: He's very manageable. All the manageable. But he's very manageable and he knows how to talk to me. Trust me.
0: Yes, yes.
2: You know? He's very intelligent. I love him. I love all of them. But Mr. He's good. Trust me. And my son God for him. He's the last of five children. Okay?
0: Okay.
2: Yes. So all the best to you, Mr. Elgin. No, then I'm not looking good. No, when I see you, I'm not looking good. I can't think to you.
0: Okay. Thank you so much, Althea.
1: Thank you, Althea.
0: You made my day.
2: Yes, I said good morning to Shanice, okay?
1: Thank you, Althea. Yes.
2: All the best, everyone. Bye-bye.
1: Bye.
0: Take care. Bye.
2: Okay.
0: There you have it, out there doing her thing. Out there cracks me up. She's like, I can't see you, but I know you look good.
1: I love that.
0: And that's the great thing about this segment. It's just a segment to just lift you up, lift up your spirit, you know, make you feel good. Mm-hmm. Good morning, neighbor.
4: Morning, neighbor.
1: Morning, Leska. The warm to you yesterday.
4: Yesterday?
1: Yes.
4: Maybe I missed it.
1: I didn't hear from you yesterday, so I wonder. I said I was going to say something this morning. I didn't hear from a friend, Lescott, yesterday. What happened?
4: Well, maybe,
1: okay.
4: Okay, let me tell you about Burger King. I'm going to eat Taya. I'm a lonely greenie. Taya will celebrate the birthday very soon. Taya. Happy years to you. Coming from your entire family, especially father, Frankie Dumbledore, your uncle, Ralston, Winston, and Lester. Pretty mother and alone with you. To the bit of birdie. My mother passed 2016, the 12th of March. Hear me, Vera?
0: Yes, we hear you. Yes. We hear you.
4: Right. She passed the 12th of March, 2016. So she mother alone. To the bit of birdie. Okay, now let me say good morning to Nama West. Nama West, you're not answering the phone now. Morning now, West, I'm going to go Nama West, mom, I see my Benjamin. Quick. Good morning to the scripture lady, Mary. Well, Mary, come on, quick, let me come on. Good morning to Marilyn Bowles of Ben Palm. Kirky, also in Palm. Kathy Duncan of Ben Peel Village. And Sandra Butler. Good morning to Jason Kirby of Ben Woodkey. Taylor Kirby. And Bernard Kirby, all of them are Woody. Good morning to Rita Straker. Rita Hector Straker, let's call him so. Rita Hector Straker. Good morning to Nadine Maternal Joseph. Morning, Nadine, former immigration officer. Morning to Rita Sitter, Mary Hector. Mary, good morning to you. Daisy Williamson Potter. Good morning to Terren Lewis and Terren husband, Evan Lewis. And Lord Butler Lewis, Miss Shortley. Rudlin Daniel, Rudlin husband, Henry Daniel, of the okay, Eldin and Vienna.
0: Have a great day, Chenille. All right. Take care.
4: Chenille?
1: Yes, let's go. I'm sound different this morning.
4: He's the
1: dust. Not the problem.
0: All right. Have a great day, let's go. That's Lescott, one of our regulars there.
1: And our neighbors on Facebook are wondering what's going on.
0: I know,
1: on.
0: Everybody.
1: Kelrig just messaged me, good morning.
0: Good morning, Kelrig. We're sorry about the Facebook situation. We're trying to get it back
1: we're
0: up,
1: figuring
0: all right?
1: It out.
0: We're
1: don't
0: figuring
1: worry.
0: It out. That's what we do. We figure it out here at Point. We have a neighbor on the line. Good morning, neighbor.
1: Morning, neighbor.
5: A blessed morning.
0: Remember, we're on the website right now. If you're watching, we're on the website. Good morning, Roslyn.
1: Hi, Roslyn.
0: How are you?
5: This is not Roslyn.
0: Where's Mary? Mary? Oh, yeah, Lord,
5: yeah,
0: Mary.
5: Yeah, I must pick
0: up
5: people's
0: voice. Mary, let me. Mary, don't come from. Mary, behave yourself. You're the scripture lady. Behave yourself.
1: Maybe there's something with the audio, because remember, Lescott thought I was somebody else.
0: Yeah, I think it's an audio. So your voice sounded a little like Rosalind this morning. Do forgive me. Jesus.

0: Anything right. that needs
1: when
0: to
1: you
0: be
1: come to me, when you come to me, when you come to me, your acid reflux, I will give you some omeprazole.
2: Oh my God. Okay, blessed morning to Antigua and Barbuda, and a blessed morning to a wonderful, intelligent, vibrant Prime Minister Dastan Bongo Rastanati Brown and his wonderful family, and all of the rest of the minister in government. Blessing. A blessed morning to you, Mrs. Twist, in the Prime Minister's office, lovely lady. A blessed morning to you, Mom. Mr. Herzberg, you know I always love you, sir. A blessed, blessed morning to you. And my good friend over there in Sweet Ketura, wherever you are, a blessed morning to you, Mom. Hope you is okay. Miss James, a blessed morning to you, Mom. A blessed, blessed morning to you, my good friend. Colin James, Mom, a blessed morning to you. Islamen, a blessed morning to you, Mom. You know I always love you. A blessed, blessed morning to you. Miss Moore, you and your sister, a blessed morning to you, Mom. You know I love you, Miss Moore. A blessed morning to you. Auntie Spugo, a blessed morning to you. Mady, a blessed morning to you. Avril, a blessed morning to you and the children and them. Hope that is okay. And Alexa, a blessed morning to you and a blessed morning to my mady. And each and everyone under the sound of my voice, a blessed, blessed morning. I'm coming to you with Psalms 116. I'm going to you verse 1 to 8. I love the Lord because he had heard my voice and my supplication, because he had inclined his ear unto me. Therefore will I call upon him as long as I live. The sorrow of death compassed me, and the pain of hell got hold upon me. I found trouble and sorrow. Then call I upon the name of the Lord. O Lord, I beseech thee, deliver my soul. Gracious is the Lord, and righteous here. O God is merciful. The Lord preserveth the simple. I was brought low, and he helped me. Return unto thy rest, O my soul, for the Lord hath dealt bountifully with thee. For thou hast delivered my soul from death, my eyes from tears, and my feet from falling. This is the word of the Lord.
1: Thanks be to God. Mary.
2: Blessing.
1: All right, Mary, thank you for calling. You do have a blessed day, okay?
2: And you all have a wonderful one, and you know I always love you all.
1: Thank you, Mary.
0: Love you too.
2: Bye-bye.
1: Bye, take care.
0: So before we take our next neighbor, and before we go into some more carnival stuff, some more carnival flashbacks, there's a woman who is currently missing. Her family is looking for her. So we just want to give this some airtime so it gets in front of as many eyes as possible. We have here Shanette Jacob. She is currently missing. She was last seen on Saturday, the 25th of July, in the Browns Bay, Nonsuch Bay area. She is 5 foot tall in height. She's brown in complexion, and she has black and gray hair. She's wearing a yellow construction helmet, gray long sleeve shirt, dark green trousers, and gray Converse shoes the last time she was seen. If you see her, please contact her daughters at 729-2443 or the Concerned Citizens at 764-1451 or 725-2270 or the nearest police station. If you see her and you contact one of these numbers, please send a location as well. Send a location as to where you would have seen her, what she might have been wearing at the time, anything that you noticed that might be strange about her. Please, if you see her, please say something. If you see something, say something, so you can contact her daughter, 729-2443, or the Concerned Citizens at 764-1451 or 725-2270, or please contact the nearest police station. If you don't have the nearest police station, don't remember any of those numbers, please dial 911. Just dial

0: 911. Mm. All right? So if you see her say something, if you have another neighbor, sorry, the neighbor, please call back. We just really needed to get this information out there.
1: Very important. She's someone's mother, someone's friend, and she is an Antiguan who's missing here in Antigua, and we need to make sure that she's safe and she gets back safely home to her family. Good morning, neighbor.
2: Good morning.
1: How are you?
0: Hello. Morning.
2: Good morning, and how are you doing? How are you doing?
1: We're blessed and feeling loved. Because we love people.
2: Listen to me. Victor and Nikki, that is what you call love.
1: That is love. That's why I shared that video this morning. That is what true love is. Yes.
2: True love will never die.
1: Forever it lasts.
2: Forever and forever.
1: I want a Nikki and Victor love, and then I won't be single.
2: Yes, that is, you know, like that for, is not a counterfeit. That's original.
1: Original love.
2: Yes, original love. But I'm saying good morning to my godmother over there in Porter's, Beatrice Richardson, and her husband, Glentis. And I'm saying good morning to my cousin, Tammy Francis, and her children and them. Mm-hmm. And I'm saying good morning to my cousin Jean Christian. Show it again. That is what you call love.
1: Where you watching TV?
2: Yes. And I saw myself dancing.
1: Oh yeah, you know we love you. You're part of this show, you know. You are part of this show.
2: Yeah, and tell everybody at that radio station that I say good morning, and I love them. Love them.
1: Yes.
2: Love people. Life is very short. And my heart goes out to that young lady. Mm-hmm. And I hope they find... Oh, my goodness.
1: Yes.
2: I hope
1: that we're all praying and we're all here playing our part to make sure that she's...
2: Yes,
1: I know her. She's actually a lady that I've known for years, and I was so saddened by the fact that they can't find her. So we pray that the nation gets together. Yes. I pray that the nation that we get together and we search for her.
2: I don't know her enough. But things like that, I'm telling you. And I'm saying good morning to Mr. Lake and his wife over there in New York. And good morning to Mr. Brown and his wife over there in London. And Mr. Eldin, play my song.
1: Yes, at the end. You know we play your song at the end, of course.
2: Oh, the end.
1: Yes.
2: Okay.
1: So you can dance.
2: My heart goes on for the family.
1: Yes.
2: You know? Anyway,
1: thank you for calling.
2: People must love people. If they don't love you,
1: love them with a passion.
2: Yes, don't hate people. I don't hate people. You know why?
1: Why?
2: God love me.
1: Yes.
2: God love me. I have to come and let you know how I just hold on to the word love. Sometimes you're wrong. Some people think they love you, then they love you.
0: Mm-hmm.
2: Then they love you.
1: But you better still love them. You better still love them.
2: I love them.
1: Yes.
2: Them a counterfeit.
1: Mm-hmm.
2: I counterfeit them, you know. Counterfeit. But you know what I do? I just leave them alone and move on.
1: Yes.
2: Move on, leave them alone. I don't hate them. And gossip, I'm not in no gossip no more. I move on from that.
1: Okay.
2: Yeah. Anyway, love people.
1: Love people. Have a great day. We love you.
2: Thank you. God bless.
1: All right. Same to you.
2: Lennox, good morning.
3: Howdy.
2: How you doing?
3: I'm all right. You good?
2: Just here giving God thanks for another day.
1: Okay.
2: God bless.
1: All right. That is...

0: Say love people.
1: Love people.
0: Oh man, that is Fugo. Thank you. All right, have a good one. All right.
2: Auntie Sprugu, you gotta love her. Good morning, neighbor.
3: Good morning.
4: Good morning, neighbor.
2: How are you?
4: I'm good, thanks.
2: Is this Jeannie?
4: No, this is Gloria.
2: Gloria, yes. I'm mixing up everybody's voices today. Maybe it's a speaker.
4: The music.
2: The big loudspeakers. Yes, it affected my hearing. Yes. How are you?
4: I'm good, thanks. Well, I'd like to say the latest birthday greeting goes to my nephew, Abbas Hastings. He celebrated his birthday yesterday. He has welcomed his children and his wife, his mother, Daphne James. And also advance to my grandson, Shiloh Matthew. He will celebrate his second birthday tomorrow. And he has love from his mother, Kishma Payne Matthew, and not forgetting his father, Hugh Matthew, and the rest of the family. And also, that today, Gloria Williams will celebrate on the 8th.
2: Wow.
4: I'm celebrating my 67th birthday. God
2: bless you.
4: I'm celebrating on the 8th.
2: The 8th? That's around the corner. Two days from now.
4: My grandson celebrated on the 7th, his second birthday. That's my birthday gift. 66 years old birthday gift.
2: Wow.
4: Good morning. Auntie Pooh, good morning. Nalda Ubin, also good morning. And Roslyn, if you see Kenneth Matthew this morning, tell Gloria, send all her love to him. And I love you, Kenneth Matthew. Enjoy the rest of your day. Phoenix, we're going to be right there after Phoenix.
5: Hey, morning.
4: Good morning. And also, Althea, so I'm celebrating his birthday tomorrow, too.
3: Oh, wow.
4: They all have love from Gloria, which is of all things. Auntie Spooky love people. Same journey when you're all leaving. Bye, Dr. D.
2: Thank you.
3: Love people. And I want to say good morning to Little Girl. I don't remember her name off the top of my head right now, but I met her grandmother in the market on Saturday. She just watches the morning show every morning.
2: Oh,
3: she says when she comes to Antigua that she wants to come and meet you especially. You have a big, big face.
2: I'm on over. I'm here.
3: So good morning to you. And thank you so much for waking up with us. Morning, neighbor.
6: Hey, morning, neighbors.
2: Now this is Jeannie. Now I got you. How are you?
6: Fine, thank you. And you are smiling away.
2: Yes, you're watching us on TV too.
6: Yeah.
2: Yes.
6: Good, looking good.
2: Thank you.
6: Keep it up. A blessed morning is wished to one and all. Especially to my cousin, Auntie Sprugu. Just hear her a while ago. And Gloria Williams, good morning, my dear. You know, you'll get your greetings whilst I get in, both you and your day. Couple people for that day. You know? So, advance is going out to you and Yokely one time too. So when I get in, God's willing. But let me go on to say today, now, Angela Humphrey celebrating her birthday today. And she has greetings going out to her from her cousin, you know, Sister Camille family up there in the States. And not forgetting her children and grandchildren, siblings, you know, Mrs. Neville's cousin, whatsoever, and the congregation of St. Andrew's, the Anglican churches. We all get in together to wish Angela. Enjoy your day today, Angela, especially from Jean Christian and family. Deborah Armstrong of the Empower, happy birthday, Deborah, coming from my mom, Mrs. Alita Armstrong, and all of her siblings, nieces, nephews, cousins, friends, the whole of farm community, wishing you all the best today. Deborah, especially from the Christian's family. Now, Kate Roberts, your son is celebrating today, it's over there in Golden Grove, and he has greetings going out to him from his mom, Kate, his aunt, cousins, friends, you know, everybody, nieces, nephews, everybody. And not forgetting his aunt, Miss Lynette Twaits. Good morning, my dear friend for life, Miss Twaits. Enjoy your day today. You know, have a wonderful day, Kate's son, and it's coming from Jim Christian and family, especially cousins, the Henry's down there, you know what happened. Now, Perlina Thomas, grandson is celebrating his birthday today. And he has greetings going out to him from Jean Christian and family. Miss Tiziana, that's Daisy Tiziana, celebrating her 93rd birthday today. Dr. Fam, she's a teacher. Once a teacher, always a teacher, just like a doctor, you know. I'm wishing her all the best for today. And it's coming from the whole of the Anglican, you know. Priest, everybody, come right down, congregation, everybody wishing Miss Christiana a very happy and a blessed one. Continue to be blessed, my dear. You know, and especially from Dean Christian and family. And not forgetting Dean Hazen Francis and Fam from one teacher to the next, and from Philbert Christian from one teacher to the next. Wishing you all the best for today, my dear. Enjoy your day today. All right? And I have to say, I didn't get getting yesterday. So, belated is going out to none other than our former Governor General, that Sir Carlisle, who celebrated his 89th birthday yesterday. And greetings and continued love and blessings going out to him from the whole of Antigua and Barbuda, especially from his family circle, his wife, Lady Irma, Emma, and Jean Christian and family, you know, and Sister Camille family. Not forgetting Dame Hazen Francis and family. We all hope you had a good day yesterday. God's blessings upon you, my dear. Continue to serve the Lord. Now, and to our dear aunt, our last aunt, our dear St. Thomas, Auntie I, St. Juana, celebrated her birthday yesterday. And she has belated going out to her, for my children, grandchildren, nieces, nephews, cousins, everybody. Hope she had a wonderful and a blessed day. Love you, Auntie. Continue to take care of yourself. Continue to serve the Lord. Thank you very much, Phoenix, Winston, and Keegan. All the best for today, my dear. All of my friends, wonderful and a blessed day. Thank you very much for listening to me. Bye-bye.
1: Bye. Thank you so much for waking up with us.
2: Thank you. Have a great day.
1: Have a wonderful day.
2: All right. Remember, once again, everyone, missing is Shanette Jacobs. We need your help to bring her home. She was last seen on Saturday, the 25th of July, 2025, around Browns Bay, the Nonsuch Bay area. She's about 5'4", brown in complexion. She has black and gray hair. She was last seen wearing a yellow construction helmet, gray long sleeve shirt, some dark green trousers, and gray Converse shoes. We need your help to bring her home. Her daughter's number is 729-2443, or you can call 764-1451 or 725-2270, the nearest police station, or just call 911. If you see her, let her know that, let someone know.
1: Let
2: that
1: someone know
2: her.
1: And don't let her out of your sight.
2: Don't let her out of your sight.
1: We have a neighbor on the line. Good morning, neighbor.
7: Yes, I'm about to say advance birthday greetings to my friend, Gloria Williams.
2: Yes.
7: And Althea's son. Okay? And his greetings come in from Auntie Sue, who loves them with a passion. Love people.
2: Thank you. Love people.
7: And you know something? People, when they see people on the road, somebody like me, I will call the police and let them, because a couple of times when I see people walk away, you know, elderly people, and I call the police.
2: Yeah.
7: I call the police. Some people out there say, well, you know, but me, no. I three people, meet them on the road after nine, and I call the police.
2: Yes.
7: I call the police because what them elderly do on the road there?
2: Yeah.
7: You know? Anyway, love people.
2: With a passion.
7: With a passion. And if they don't love you, what you do?
2: Love them anyway. Love them back.
7: And all counterfeit. No counterfeit. No all original.
2: All original.
7: God bless. Love people.
1: With a passion.
2: All right, take care.
7: With a passion. With a passion. I love that lady, too. I think she a faithful familiar. She sweetheart, you're from Parham?
1: Yes, I am.
7: Oh, because I have my family name in Parham, you know, Julie and Norma and Julie Kathleen. Love you, too.
1: Oh, wow.
2: All
1: look
2: right,
1: at that.
2: Take
1: I'm just finding my Parham people everywhere I go.
7: Yes. Those girls is my cousin. They love me. I love them and they love me. They love me with a passion. Love people.
2: Yes.
1: Love people. Look at that.
7: Have a blessed day.
2: All right, you too. God bless you. It's 7:40 on our clocks here in the studio. If you're working for 8 o'clock.
1: I hope you're already there.
2: You should be on the road. I hope you're listening to us in your car because you're going to be late if you're still at home because you're going to get that early morning traffic. Mm-hmm. I'm telling you, that 8 o'clock traffic is not an easy traffic. So get safely to work, you know. That's very important. If you're late, you're already late. Don't rush.
1: Don't speed.
2: You're done late.
1: I'm that type of person. If I'm already late, like make it something
2: like you're already late, stop and get some coffee, get a sandwich. You're late.
1: I'm sorry. If I'm late, I'm going to go mango epicure and go buy something.
2: You know?
1: Like, I'm not going to be late and hungry.
2: You're late already. You're late already. Don't
1: and
2: make things worse.
1: And then you go rush in the office. Oh, my God.
2: Exactly, exactly. Special good morning to Dr. Siobhan Bell-Jarvis, Medical Director at the Sir Lester Byrd Medical Center. Good morning to you. She's a big fan of the Morning Point Show. She wakes up every morning to us.
1: Good morning. Good morning, Doc.
2: All right, there. Oh, my goodness. There's
1: I know
2: a picture. Where did that picture come from? Who took that?
1: Gabby took that.
2: The Wadali superhero, a.k.a. Patron Thomas, and myself. We're doing Carnival coverage there on Carnival Tuesday for PBN. He was a character. People were coming up to him wanting pictures. I'm like, guy, we need to do it. You know, I'm a businessman. You got to charge them to take the pictures. There were tourists coming up to him wanting pictures with him.
1: Like
2: $5. I'm like, hello, $10. $10 for 10 U.S. for a picture with the Wadali superhero. We have a caller. Good morning.
7: Don't feel no one because I called back.
1: Tall.
2: No, we love you, Mary. What's up?
7: Let me say a blessed morning to Mr. Phoenix. A blessed morning to you. How I don't see you in Carnival.
8: Listen to me.
7: Huh?
8: Listen to me.
7: I don't see you.
8: Oh, because I was at Master Control. I was more indoors.
7: Oh, okay. All right.
8: Yeah.
7: You know, I'm near you is a good friend.
8: Yes, ma'am.
7: And I respect you.
8: Forever and ever.
7: All right. Blessing, right?
8: Okay. Love you, too.
7: Love you too,
1: alright, bye-bye. All right. Yeah, Carnival Tuesday was so fun. I had the pleasure of being in the 268 trolley train. I would not stop talking about it.
2: I know,
1: so cool.
2: And it was good with having Shogun there, definitely. There we have everybody taking their picture with Shogun. Oh, I love her, Anne.
1: And we have Pulse. So this is our Carnival mascot. This is the Pulse, and he is taking a picture with the Shogun logo as well.
2: Yes,
1: and, you know, people were very excited. They got their, you know, Shogun branded little cups and everything. There is... I can't even say mini me because she's so much taller than me. She's like towering over me. Yeah. But
2: you guys look like sisters.
1: We do.
2: You look like sisters. You're just not your daughter. That's your sister. Stop it.
1: People always give me that.
2: Then we have it. Everybody taking.
1: Yes, there's Raynell.
2: Carnival
1: 2013, right?
2: Yes, and Kersey.
1: And Kersey Rio Charles. I think she was 2000 and something.
2: Yeah, I will always remember her performing talent. It was a karate demonstration.
1: Yes, that year was so good.
2: That was a year. That just shows you. You can be very unique with your performing talent presentations. And I remember, Kirstie's my good friend. Kirstie, call me. Call me. Let's do lunch. She's my good friend. Whenever she's on island, she calls me up, and we go. We have lunch, and we just think back on the good old days. And Raynell Carroll, good morning, Raynell. Love you. Thank you so much for being one of the co-hosts for the Queen of Carnival Competition 2026. You did a great job. Thank you for coming on board and helping us out. Yes. And speaking about Queen of Carnival, Queens, do you know who's waking up with us tomorrow?
1: Please tell me, Queen Zane.
2: Queen Zane is in the house, and there she is. That's when she arrived, actually, at the airport from Nevis. We have there some of the contestants, Quinella, Aaliyah, Denisha. We have the Honorable Minister, Dwayne George, and committee members also from the committee. They were at the airport to welcome her back. as she came back with the crown from the Miss Caribbean Culture Pageant. And this is a historic, let me say this, this is a historic win for Antigua and Barbuda, because we've been entering this pageant for years and we've never gotten the crown.
3: Until now. I told them this morning, but you can tell them again.
2: Yeah, so congratulations once again, Zane. We are so proud of you. I am so proud of you. My rhythm of elegance. And look at you, being a true ambassador for Antigua and Barbuda. Can't wait to have you on the set tomorrow.
3: And shout out to her team as well. Ishi Kelly, Sham, and the rest of her team. I mean, they did an amazing job with her. And, you know, that just goes to show how important it is to have the right team behind you. You might have all the elements together, but if you don't have the right team behind you, then you're not going to get very far. But, you know, shout out to Queen Zane. Looking forward to seeing you tomorrow. We have some lovely pictures of her and her and the other in the winner's circle, and even the other rhythms with the logo and everything. Yes. It was such a nice time meeting them. But unfortunately,
2: we've come to the end of the segment.
3: Yeah. I always say, Lord, this segment can be
2: I know, I love this. I come here just for this segment, then I go to the hospital. You know, this is a segment that I love. Thank you guys so much for waking up with us this morning here on your number one breakfast morning show. We have so much more in store for you. Good Humans 268.
3: Yes, Josh Renette.
2: I love her.
3: I'm so excited.
2: Josh Renette, I love you. I'm so envious of Shanil right now, because she's going to get to talk to you and absorb all of your energy that I need. But anyway, she's up next right here on the Morning Point Show. Don't go away. We'll be right back.
0: Yeah, say love, people.
7: Love people.
0: Oh, man, that is Fugo. Thank you. All right, have a good one. All right.

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0: me one, I feel do every single thing for you. Why can't you just take up your things and them and go ahead and live with your father?
1: I wish I knew why she was angry all the time. And I wish she realized I do my best when she's just calm. Mommy, just hear me out first. I respect you, and when you show me respect, it makes me want to do better. I know you support me and have my back, and I'm going to make you proud. Just talk to me calm and hear me out, please.
2: Positive parenting
3: makes a difference.

0: a thing like this before we come back, that we have Joshuanette Francis in studio with us. She is the founder of Good Humans 268, the founding president of Good Humans 268. And today we're talking about waste as art, because day before yesterday you sent a broadcast.
1: Yes.
0: And I said, Whitney, I'm not going to tell y'all what it was, but I said, I want to joke it all. I didn't realize that that is what that was. So we're going to show them what we're talking about before we talk about it. So let's show them what we're talking about. Let we don't have ready, it yet? Dinner's ready for me yet? So before we get there, right? So when we think of Good Humans 268, we think of the advocacy work that you guys have been doing. We think of the bottle cap murals as well that you have done all across Antigua and Barbuda, with the flag and the Chogum logo at ARG. We think of those things, but you've taken it a step further to what I think has been one of the highlights. That was a highlight of my. I was showing everybody. I was like, y'all saw this? Like a child. Tell us about how you worked with Menace This Carnival to produce the most adorable thing I've ever seen in my life.
1: I want to change legislation about waste. I want to change how people see waste. And you're not going to do that by being average. Mm-hmm. So shout out to Heritage House. Menace and I, our children, go to Heritage House. He's like, just really got time to come be out of teddy bear. Because he has a teddy bear song. I was like, yeah, man. From that initial moment, we did a test try. We actually did three test tries before we got to the actual structure. Menace has an amazing team behind of him, mm-hmm. his siblings and all of the different individuals. We all came together. Menace and I was like, yeah, we're doing this. We're not really sure how we're doing it, but we know it's going to get done. And we put all of our heads together and we made a teddy bear from over 2,400 bottles. And it's just like...
0: amazing. It's amazing. When you see it, like when you see it on, especially if you weren't in the crowd mm-hmm. at Party Mona, if you watched it on TV like I did, you saw the thing come across the screen. And in my head, I was like, I might just get a big beardy. Not realizing that it was made out of recycled plastic bottles.
1: And the heart lights up.
0: Yes, the heart lights up. The more I learn about this beer, I need to see this. I need to see this in person. Where can we see it in person?
1: So we haven't finalized where it's gonna go, so we had a conversation about where it goes afterwards. But the idea is, he wanted and let me tell you, like, Menace, I want a 10-foot beer. And I look at him, his sister looks at him, who's like, you couldn't just want a little beer. He's like, no, he wants a 10-foot beer. And let me tell you, we all took on the challenge. We initially were thinking we could just glue it together, but the structure of the beer is made with chicken wire and board. And if you go back a few years, last year, I said on an interview, I want to do 50 different Guinness World Book records. And one of the records is us making a raft. So we've already had an idea of mm-hmm. all the different things we want to do with waste. And Menace just technically jumped the leap.
0: Oh, yeah.
1: And then, so, you know, we did the plastic line right. chain. We're doing the buttercup sculptures. Now we're doing a teddy bear. And the idea is to do several magnificent things with waste to show individuals that buttercups, the actual bottles, mm-hmm. the tabs from the cans, we can do something very beautiful with them. And I can't wait to share all of the different projects that we have and just let people know waste is wealth, waste is worth. I've reached out to the Minister of Health and the Minister of Creative Industries to let them know for Carnival next year, we're turning 70 and I'm hoping we can have a better waste structure. All of the bands. If you were in St. John's, you know that there was garbage everywhere. Mm-hmm. You saw thousands of plastics and bottles. I'm hoping that each band could have a waste management team, which we're going to call them green teams. So from the bars and whatever you give out, someone is going to be responsible for ensuring we're sorting the waste at source. Shout out to Breakfast Fret. On Sunday, we were with mm-hmm. them and we were able to divert over 19,000 bottles alone.
0: Wow.
1: Like, the team was there on Sunday. We were there on Monday. I sent an email to all of the different Fret promoters. I'm hoping that they take the mantle of us just changing the way waste is managed. So I know it's the government's responsibility to put laws in place, but I really think as a nation, Fret promoters, business mm-hmm. owners, artists, men is coming on board. It's like, how can we get people more excited about how we look and think about waste.
0: No, that, and when I saw it, I was like, all the logistics were flying around in. I'm like, how did they make this thing? And I'm zooming in and I'm trying to see the
1: friends
0: structure.
1: In wire.
0: I assumed that it was some wire bending.
1: Yes.
0: It was involved, but mm-hmm. I mean, like, oh, there it is, a video of it.
1: Yes, like, I know, right?
0: Yeah.
1: And then in the hands, there were actually somebody giving out things inside of it. So it wasn't even just the actual beer. You could get some tricks and treats from within the beer. It was well thought out. Let me tell you.
0: If I was in the crowd, I think this would have actually made me scream a little bit. Like, things like this excite me.
1: Because it's abnormal. You've never seen a beer from Buttercups. And the fact that the heart lights up. And I will say to anybody, if we can make a beer, we can make anything.
0: We can make anything.
1: It's just about, as you said, the logistics of how we actually structure it. And I will say to anybody, with art, you're looking at a beer. But the reality is, it's two circles and four cylinders.
0: Mm-hmm.
1: Think about it. The body is a circle. The head is a circle. You have the cylinders for the arms. And then we would have used pick cardboard for the eyes and the ears, because that is how art works. When you think of recycling, just like we were able to do the flags, and you've never thought of making a flag from Buttercups, this is the idea for Good Humans 268 Inc. We want to change the way individuals see and interact with waste. We eventually want to change. Obviously, you know, people they wild out, so some of the battle left
0: for you know.
1: But I will say, these are art pieces. We are hoping, I will say to anybody, have a vision that we're going to be on 50 acres of land, and on our land, I want us to have a museum. Mm-hmm. We should become a tourist attraction. You should be able to come and see all of the different things we've been able to create from waste.
0: Yeah, so you have like an art exhibition.
1: Yes.
0: You have art installations, because these are not just art pieces. To me, these are art installations that you put in high traffic places mm-hmm. that people can see. I can tell you, I'm the type of person who would go somewhere just to see something like that. I was like, I need to see that in person.
1: In person.
0: Like right now, like I need in person, because when I saw the message, I was like, I sent it over to my group chat, and I'm like, guys, look at this. This is so cool. We talked about it for like maybe an hour. We were just back and forth on the bear for like
1: because logistically, so cool. You're like, how did? Because if you're not an artist, like, let me tell you, all right, pay the artists them the money, because mm-hmm. when you think of art, and as when I spoke to Menace, and he's like, is it possible? I said to Menace, because what you're thinking about the whole entire beer. You have to break it down. Each arm is a cylinder. The feet are cylinders. We didn't actually put on the actual feet, we just sprayed it on. But even with you spraying it on, mm-hmm. that is about the contouring. And then it's a head. The head is a circle. And you stick the, let me tell you, it's just about break anything that you can think of. We can potentially make it from whether it's bottles mm-hmm. or caps.
0: For the 70th, and I'm going to say this live on air, one, we have to do something together, and two, I need to see one of them Queen of the Band costumes, just recycled material.
1: I'm going to
0: put my support behind of that, and I want you guys to hold me to it. Like,
1: so Art Week is coming up, and I'll just let you know, we're going to be making a dress from the rings from Buttercup. Let me tell you, right, the idea is, so I said, I was at the Art Week Lodge, and all of the rings that we've collected, we're going to be making a dress range. Just stay tuned to seeing the end result of the dress. And I will say to anybody, waste is wealth, mm-hmm. waste is art, and our job at Good Humans 268 Inc. is to get people excited about waste.
0: To be excited.
1: Okay, then do our flag now.
0: Okay, do this. Can you do that?
1: What are you doing now? We want to keep that momentum. And let me tell you, the response yesterday when I sent out that broadcast, like, people like, I never even thought of this. Like,
0: I would not have thought that this was made out of plastic. I'm looking at it, and I'm just like, I thought it was just like, you know, one of the props that are usually built, you know. Yeah, but I'm like, this is phenomenal, and I think that this is the not just the beginning, because of course you started with the bottle caps, but this is the start of something absolutely great, and I think you've managed to finally get into the point where you've gotten people excited about what can happen when you put some thought behind a waste.
1: Can you imagine if every carnival, and I've said so to the minister, it becomes mandatory that you have to incorporate some form of waste into your performance. So let's talk about Queen of Carnival. Let's talk about the mass troupe. Something mm-hmm. has to be. Remember, it wasn't last year. It was in 2024 when they had the uniforms for Teenage Pageant.
0: Correct.
1: A part of their uniform, it had to have some form of recycled material. So we had worked with Clay Hall Secondary, and the button for her uniforms were actually made from the buttercups. We would have cut them out. And I'm just saying, the possibilities, Chanel, are endless when it comes to the things that we can do with waste. I want us to change legislation. I want us to get excited. And I want people to know that waste is wealth. And what we do in Antigua and Barbuda is going to transform the entire region globally when it comes to the possibilities of waste.
0: Just be prepared to be very busy next carnival, because I can already see that people are going to say, Joshua, where can I make for me? I see that happening, and that is a way as well. Like, as you said, one of your things is ensuring that people living with disabilities are gainfully employed.
1: Because these things take time and manpower, and from waste, we're going to be able to generate some revenue. I want to change the law. Can you imagine every event? We have people booked and ready. I'm calling out all of the event promoters. We need to begin. We can't keep sending all of our glass, plastic, and cans to landfill. Any event that you're having, you need to have a green team. It's the same thing with all of the bands. You need to hire a green team. It is going to cost you a bit more. I'm not going to sit here until it's free.
0: Right.
1: However, the cost is going to be something that, as a country, we can enjoy. We've had 6 landfill fires and an oil spill. We cannot keep sending everything to the landfill. We as a country, we can't wait on the government to be like, they have to do it. You as a promoter, you as a business person, what are you doing to ensure the waste that you generate is actually managed better?
0: I'm excited. I am so excited to see what comes next. Art Week is coming up. I'm looking forward to seeing that dress and the final results of that, because, you know, usually we have the typical mediums for art. We have the oils, the pastels, we have, you know, maybe a few people we use, like maybe a few recycled materials, multimedia, mixed media art. But when it's something that's derived wholly from recycled materials, it gives it a whole different feel, gives it a whole different vibe. So I am excited. I am looking forward to that. And for people who want to support Good Humans 268, before we go, let them know how they can do that.
1: You can give us a call at 789-GOOD. So that's 789-4663. We're on Instagram, Facebook, Twitter, YouTube, Good Humans 268 Inc. Our email is info@goodhumans268.org. That's info@goodhumans268.org. And our mission is to change the way we manage waste. And from that, we're going to be able to create golden opportunities for individuals with disabilities.
0: Amazing. Thank you so much, founding president of Good Humans 268, Joshua Ned Francis. I mean, before we go, you need to play the video with the beer for them again before we go.
1: When it lights up,
0: it's so amazing. And we definitely felt the rhythm this year for Carnival with that. And speaking about feeling the rhythm, when we return, we have Chair Lady of the Festivals Commission, Ambassador Elizabeth McCool. She's already on Zoom waiting for us. And when we return, we're going to have a conversation with her about all things Carnival 2026 and what we can expect for Carnival 70. Don't go anywhere. The Morning Point Show will be right back.
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1: Friends and families, please take a moment to listen to this important message.
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3: 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It's not INET.
1: 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It's not INET.
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5: 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So, I'm here to remind you of a few tips of when to come to the emergency room. So in the emergency room, we see patients from chest pain, heart attack, all the way to a bumped toe. But here's some reasons why you must come and not stay home. First, you may have a stroke. You may have weakness on one side of your body. This is a reason to call the ambulance or head straight up to the emergency room. You could be having a heart attack. So if you have chest pain, yes, you need to come to the emergency room. We see patients with gunshots, chest trauma. You need to be in the emergency room. Shortness of breath. You may not be breathing well. You may have asthma. Yes, you need to be in the emergency room.

0: You feel it, yes, I feel it. You need it, yes, I need it. The sweetest and the sweetest.
1: Definitely more than a vibe. Welcome back to the Morning Point Show. Antigua Carnival 2026 has officially come to a close after 11 days of music, culture, mass, and celebration under the theme Feel the Rhythm. Joining us this morning is the chairperson of the Antigua and Barbuda Festivals Commission, Ambassador Elizabeth McCool, to reflect on this year's festival, discuss its impact, and to give us a glimpse of what lies ahead as we begin the countdown to the historic Carnival 70 in 2027. Ambassador McCool, good morning.
2: Good morning, Chenille. How are you?
1: I am cold, but fabulous. How are you?
2: Oh, dear. I'm good. I'm still a little tired, but I'm good. Thank you for having me, and I'd like to say good morning to Antigua and Barbuda and your listening public.
1: It is always a pleasure to have you on the Point Broadcasting Network. And now that you had a moment to catch your breath a little bit, what are your overall reflections on Carnival 2026?
2: I don't know if I've caught my breath yet, but and I don't know if I've really fully reflected. I mean, I would love for each and every person in Antigua to actually sit in my seat and be me for just a week to experience what, you know, we have to go through. You saw firsthand a lot of what happens leading up to Carnival and the planning and the execution, but yeah, I think we're happy. It was a short season for many reasons. Planning had started, but we had to pause and, you know, restart again in May. So it was a short season, but I think we got to execute some of the things that we really wanted to execute for this year. Looking back in 2025, I know one of the things we said we were going to do is to give some love to Carnival City, and I felt we did that. We had started in January for One Nation, but we continued again for Carnival, where, you know, we had some nice welcoming entrances. We fixed a lot of the bathrooms again, and we did some painting. Repositioning of media so the media can have better view of the stage and stuff like that. And, you know, we had our stage and our roof for the first time, so that was exciting. But yeah, we're happy with the outcome. We're hopeful because of the amount of visitors that we saw. I met a lot of the visitors on the road on Carnival Monday and Tuesday. So, you know, one of the rental car companies said that they couldn't find cars available for the entire 2 weeks of Carnival.
1: Wow.
2: The hotels reported 75 to 80% occupancy. You know, we saw a lot of flights that were sold out. So we felt good. Our patrons came out, you know, we had uptick in spectators in Carnival City for the shows. The production of each show was exceptional. You're a testament to that, Chenille. I don't think anybody could say that the production was not top tier. So we're happy for that, and the kind of support we got from our media houses, visiting media, the Antigua and Barbuda, the Tourism Authority. You know, we definitely have started letting out the secret, if you must, that, you know, Antigua's Carnival is probably the number one carnival, or is the number one. It's the Caribbean's greatest summer festival.
1: Caribbean's greatest.
2: Really and truly it is.
1: Really and truly. And this year's theme was Feel the Rhythm. Do you believe that Antigua and Barbuda delivered on that promise for both locals and visitors?
2: Well, I hear people saying, oh, they're not feeling the rhythm. Well, maybe you should go out. Maybe you should go out, have a drink, make a friend, and maybe you would feel the rhythm. I know the visitors that came felt the rhythm.
1: Mm-hmm.
2: You know, we had a lot of visitors that said the energy that Antigua has is next to none. I mean, don't sit behind your Facebook and comment. Come out. Come to the shows.
1: Right.
2: Come, go to a fete. Bring a friend. Have a drink. And socialize. Maybe you'll have a different outlook at life. Maybe you won't be so negative.
1: And what I will say is this year, I was able to take all of my children to Junior Carnival. And for the first time in a while, the inside of Carnival City was actually full in the way it was when I was a child. So I'm so happy that they got to experience that. And I had to smile to myself to say, you know, you're looking at social media, you're looking at what people are saying, but perception isn't always reality. And it's easy to say that from behind of a phone or behind of a phone screen when you're not inside Carnival City or you're not in St. John's to see what is really happening.
2: Correct. Children's Carnival is one of the things that I was happy about. But you see, people go on Facebook, they think targeting me or hitting me or the Festivals Commission is, you know, I mean, I don't know. I don't know if they're doing it for likes or what, but you're not hurting me. You understand? Because you're hurting our Antigua Carnival brand by putting that out there, especially when they fully well know it's true. Maybe they don't know because they probably don't have no friends to come into town with. I don't know. But Children's Carnival, you know how I am, Chanel. You know that. You're not going to hit back if they hit
1: me. Of course.
2: You know that.
1: Of course.
2: Especially when I know the product that we delivered. And I challenge anybody to come and sit and speak to any one of my team members, my team members, my board. They cannot come with anything. You know, I mean, we are very open to constructive criticism, as you know. We're open to suggestions, as you know. Right. You know we discuss. You know I discuss openly with my team and my board and our stakeholders. And we're not afraid to say, oh, this didn't work. Let me try that. For instance, Children's Carnival. I don't tell my team, hello, Children's Carnival, I have to go back in the week now. I don't know what happened there, but that Carnival City was rout.
1: Yeah.
2: I don't know. And everything happens for a reason. Maybe it was God, you know, we needed the rain and that Carnival Sunday. But I don't know if it is that people were able to bring their kids into town from morning and they waited. I don't know what it is, but I know for sure Children's Carnival have to go back in the week.
1: Yeah, it was well executed, well attended as well. And I can say even my 10-year-old who doesn't like anything or anyone told me next same place, same time next year.
2: Well, so, if she don't like anybody and she made a friend and she won't come back, well, then we're doing something right.
1: We're doing something right.
2: Because
1: I can definitely tell you that.
2: Carnival is a happy time. Carnival is not, you know, I mean, I think we need, as a people, we need to check ourselves. Why do we spit out hate and venom and spite and bitterness? Like, what is that? Like, what is it? What are we doing? Like, really?
1: Yeah, it's the antithesis, you know, of what Carnival really means and what Carnival really stands for. But the Festivals Commission has now taken on an extended role, an expanded role in managing Carnival. How has that changed the way the festival is planned or will be planned going on to Carnival 70?
2: Well, it's definitely going to be a more structured, you know, a more structured organization where, you know, protocol is followed, accountability, you know, it's not so much bureaucracy where, you know, there's so much different layers or ask this one, ask that one, you know, it's a smaller niche environment where, you know, issues will be dealt with. We can fix, the challenges, you know, make things better. You can get to persons faster. It is just less, it's less disjointed.
1: Right. So we can expect a lot more structure with Antigua's Carnival going forward. And as this year's Carnival ends, the focus
2: and accountability
1: shifts to
2: and a lot more accountability,
1: and
2: Chanel.
1: More accountability as well. That's important.
2: Absolutely.
1: So we're shifting now to a major milestone. Carnival 70 comes up in 2027. I don't have to ask you if it's already being planned because I know it's already being planned.
2: Without giving away too many surprises. You're usually in the office when we have these grand ideas and this is what we're going to do and this is what we're going to do.
1: Exactly. So I know that even before Carnival 2026 started, plans for Carnival 70 have already been put into motion, but without giving away too many of the surprises, because we want people to come out to Carnival City and come out to Carnival 70, what are some of the things that the public can expect? that would be different from previous years.
2: Yeah, it's definitely going to be legendary in so many ways. I think we have so much to be grateful and thankful for where we were to where we're going. We have so much potential. You know, we've definitely put Antigua Carnival on the map. We've done a lot of work in the last 3 years, three, 4 years, in building our brand and our image and our product. And I think it's all been leading to that moment, to the 70th. And we want to be able to embrace and you know, involve the past, the present, and the future in Carnival 70. But for sure, it's going to be legendary, and we wanna be able to, you know, engage all those all the creatives, all from the dance, from the drama. And you were there, so I think you know what I'm speaking about. Mm-hmm. You know, dance, drama, artists.
1: Yes.
2: Every creative to be a part of it in some way. But it really is going to take us as a, you know, we have to take pride in our product, in our brand. So it, you know, it's going to take all of us to do that. And we're definitely open to suggestions, collaborations. You know, like I tell you all in the office, let's stick to our ABCs: adapt, balance, collaborate.
1: Right.
2: We have to involve everyone. We have to involve everyone, and you know, because everybody plays a part in our history. But we also want to remember, you know.

0: responsibility of the Festivals Commission, but that's a responsibility for us as citizens. So how would you encourage everyday citizens, the public, mass builders, whoever it is, anyone who's expecting to come out for Carnival 70, how would you encourage them to participate and to inject this same culture that they speak of?
1: Well, they need more culture. Okay. Tell me where you didn't see the culture depicted during our carnival, Chanel. I think the persons that say that probably looking... You see, we tend to have... Some of us tend to look for what we need to complain about rather than what is there and what we can highlight. For instance, there was no culture Carnival Tuesday. You were not in town then, if that is the comment you're going to make. Oh, it's too much nakedness. I have never seen something as beautiful as what I saw sections put out, and it was homage to our roots.
0: It was
1: like
0: Shelly's
1: Africa, and
0: beautiful.
1: I was blown the hell away. I had to call Cabra this morning and say, listen, I still can't get over what you guys did. It was the most beautiful thing. You're going to tell me that's not culture right there?
0: Mm-hmm.
1: You know, we saw beautiful mukajumbis, clowns. I think the director of culture was in a clown suit, and I think his kids too, if I'm not mistaken.
0: Yes,
1: but,
0: yes.
1: You know, we had all our cultural characters out. All our steel pans were out. We had an iron band on the road, one or two. And we had them in our grounds in Carnival City every night. You know, I saw people playing worry and dominoes in Carnival City. You know, so where exactly was the culture lacking? We had our dancers displayed in full. During Sokomonak, during Melting Pot,
0: mm-hmm.
1: What are we even at Calypso Show? We had dancers.
0: Right.
1: So what are we really saying? Where it is that we were lacking the culture? Even at the airport on entry, we had big presentations or activations going on. So if you didn't see the cultures, because maybe you weren't there, or maybe you weren't looking for it. Maybe your job is to be miserable and to look for something to just complain about, because I don't know what else. I mean, if you want to see the culture, be a part of it,
0: right.
1: So again, we invite all the creatives, you know, we invite everybody to come and take part, every single body to come and take part. You know, Chanel, that you can walk in and out of my office as you want. You know, my door is always open and I'm willing to listen, but you know, don't come with the complaints, come with great suggestions. You know, I don't think our board is closed off like that. I think we're very open.
0: So we're encouraging the public, you know, come out. Bring your suggestions, bring your families, bring your friends,
1: yeah.
0: And participate in Carnival, because you are the Carnival. You make
1: look at Teenage Pageant and Queen Show.
0: Mm-hmm.
1: What an amazing product. Look at Sokomonak. Look at what they did. Don't forget that. Look at the Junior Soca and Junior Calypso.
0: Look at that.
1: Now tell me. You gonna tell me them presentation? That's first class presentation right there.
0: Mm-hmm.
1: I was like, what is going on here? These presentations are big. It's a big deal. You know, so I'm not understanding when they say our culture dead out. No, the culture is you. Remember, I can only put on our job as the Festival Commission is to host Carnival and to display what you all give me to display, right or wrong.
0: That is correct.
1: Now, if you are not giving me any culture, what you want us to do?
0: Mm.
1: Beat them? I mean, come on. Come on. I encourage everybody to come out and have a drink with us at Carnival City next year.
0: Will we be bringing back Anton's Rum Shop next year?
1: Anton Rum Shop coming back out for One Nation and all. What are you talking about?
0: That was my liming spot every time I was in Carnival City. That was my liming spot. I love the inclusion of that. I love the inclusion of the games, the worry, the dominoes, the cards.
1: Yeah. Yeah. We might have a mango shop next time. You never know.
0: Oh.
1: Different things.
0: Beautiful.
1: Yeah, yeah, yeah. I think next time we want to show how you can, you know, different making rum punch, different things, different activations. Everything is a work in progress, but we definitely, you know, we like the fact that we showed some love to Carnival City and we want to continue. We really felt proud of what we did in Carnival City. The team really worked hard. The team really, really worked hard. You know that I walk into the office like, oh my gosh, why is everybody in here? It's you guys worked until 3 o'clock last night and y'all are here at 8 o'clock. So definitely Anton Rum Shop would be back. We're going to do some more work inside the vendors'

0: this court and the food park, the food truck park. So yeah, we're excited.
1: We're very, very excited for Carnival 70. Thank you so much for joining us this morning. I know you said you haven't exactly gotten a chance to catch your breath or reflect just yet. I know we've been working extremely hard, and a lot of people have been working extremely hard on Antigua's Carnival. And coming up next, we have, before Carnival 70, there's One Nation, but it's a whole different conversation that we need to have next time you're on air with us.
0: Well, now you have Chogum coming up.
1: And Chogum and Independence. There's so many things. There's so many things coming up, and we cannot wait to see what the Festivals Commission has in store for us here in Antigua and Barbuda. So, Ambassador McCool, thank you so much for joining us this morning.
0: Thank you so much.
1: All right, take care.
0: Thank you guys for waking up. You too.
1: And thank you guys for waking up with us as well. That was Ambassador Elizabeth McCool, Chairperson of the Festivals Commission. We recently concluded Antigua's Carnival 2026, and we are on the road to Carnival 70. But before that, we have a few stops. We have Chogum, we have Independence, we have One Nation, and who knows what else in between. But stay with us. There's just a little bit more of the Morning Point Show on the other side of this break.

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2: Fellow Antiguans and Barbudans, as Minister of Foreign Affairs, Trade and Immigration, and Chair of the National Task Force planning for hosting of this year's Commonwealth Heads of Government meeting, it is my pleasure to formally announce that our 100 days countdown is now officially launched. Today marks exactly 100 days before the start of Chogum 2026, which is slated for November 1 to 4. As we move closer to this historic event, you can expect that our public education campaign, our media engagements, and our promotion of the various events will increase exponentially. This is also a call to action, a call to all nationals and residents of Antigua Barbuda. And this call to action comes not only from me as Task Force Chair, but also from our Prime Minister, the Right Honourable Gaston Brown, and the Cabinet of Ministers. This call to action is just that. We need all hands on board. The mobilization of our people around this event is critical. Already, you have seen an impressive response so far to a call for volunteers, or some committees have been working tirelessly over the last several months in their quest to ensure that Antigua and Barbuda is ready for this major global event. We anticipate that more than 5,000 delegates will come to our country for Chogum 2026. And here is where my appeal becomes direct. Direct to you, the people of Antigua and Barbuda, to extend our traditional warm welcome to all our guests, as the eyes of the world will be on us. We cannot disappoint. We cannot fail. We proved we can do it during since 2024 and again last year for the OAS Assembly. Now we're being called upon to perform at an even higher level to ensure that all our guests leave our shores feeling happy that he or she would have made the journey. We're launching the countdown with appearances on every media outlet in this country. As we finalize our planning, my word, therefore, to all nationals and residents of this country is simply this. Get ready. Let us get ready to welcome the world.
3: From Samoa in the Pacific to Antigua and Barbuda in the Caribbean, the baton of the Commonwealth is being passed once again. In 2026, our family of nations prepares for the next and 28th Commonwealth Heads of Government meeting.
4: Chogum 2026 will be a defining moment for Antigua and Barbuda, and we look forward to welcoming 56 countries to our shores. Our Commonwealth family will discuss, decide, and act together for the benefit of the people we serve. At this pivotal time, it is important that we stand together as small states, emerging nations, and developed countries. We rise to meet our challenges. We must deliver for our people.
5: Antigua and Barbuda hosts the 28th Commonwealth Heads of Government meeting at a time of global turmoil, climatic upheaval, stalled growth, and lower standards of living. It is a moment of opportunity for the Commonwealth to rally round our common values and the common cause of making our democracies work for our 2.7 billion people. I am convinced that we are ready to reduce trade barriers, deliver high-impact investments, invest in youth skills for a historic expansion of Commonwealth businesses and markets, and protect our planet for our shared prosperity.
6: The Commonwealth's focus on resilience, environmental, climate, democratic, is more relevant now than ever before. Because these are not abstract ideas. 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The fisher person adapting to new seas. The mother ensuring that her children thrive. That young person shaping our world. In Antigua and Barbuda, you will feel the pulse of a nation that stands tall. We may be tiny in size, but we are mighty in purpose.
7: Join us as we journey together towards CHOGM in Antigua and Barbuda.
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Welcome back to the Morning Point Show. We're going to go straight into our throwback video of the day, coming from our one and only Menace XL. This is his song, Stride.

That was a throwback video. That last part there was Menace performing the track at Carnival Dreams. That says it's one that you do not want to miss. So I don't know, maybe next year. But we're going to our video of the day, which is the Carnival Baby herself, T-I-Z-Z-Y, performing at the Caribbean Melting Pot for Antigua's Carnival 2026.

What shall we do it? 安全控制部，这个 take away。

you who don't know, my name is Tizzy, T-I-Z-Z-Y. Somebody said Tizzy. Tizzy. Now, if you know me, and you know me from a long time, you know that we come to give you the power, and we come to give you the energy. So right now, we're picking up the heat.

always, always, always a top-class performer. That was Tizzy, the Carnival Baby, at Caribbean Melting Pot for Antigua's Carnival 2026. And with that, we've come to the end of another edition of the Morning Point Show. On behalf of the entire crew, and every time I do this, I forget the word. And then when I'm going up the stairs at home, I'm like, oh, that's the word. So the cast and crew, entire cast and crew, and I have to laugh at me. Entire cast and crew, thank you so much for waking up with us this morning. And we cannot wait to see you tomorrow morning on your favorite breakfast morning show. I'm Chanel Imhoff. Good morning.

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1: From Samoa in the Pacific to Antigua and Barbuda in the Caribbean, the baton of the Commonwealth is being passed once again. In 2026, our family of nations prepares for the next and 28th Commonwealth Heads of Government meeting.
2: Children, 2026 will be a defining moment for Antigua and Barbuda, and we look forward to welcoming 56 countries to our shores. Our Commonwealth family will discuss, decide, and act together for the benefit of the people we serve. At this pivotal time, it is important that we stand together as small states, emerging nations, and developed countries. We rise to meet our challenges. We must deliver for our people.
3: Antigua and Barbuda hosts the 28th Commonwealth Heads of Government meeting at a time of global turmoil, climatic upheaval, stalled growth, and lower standards of living. It is a moment of opportunity for the Commonwealth to rally round our common values and the common cause of making our democracies work for our 2.7 billion people. I am convinced that we are ready to reduce trade barriers, deliver high-impact investments, invest in youth skills for a historic expansion of Commonwealth businesses and markets, and protect our planet for our shared prosperity.
4: The Commonwealth's focus on resilience, environmental, climate, democratic, is more relevant now than ever before. Because these are not abstract ideas. These are about real people. The fisher person adapting to new seas. The mother ensuring that her children thrive. That young person shaping our world. In Antigua and Barbuda, you will feel the pulse of a nation that stands tall. We may be tiny in size, but we are mighty in purpose.
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0: fellow Antiguans and Barbudans, as Minister of Foreign Affairs, Trade and Immigration, and Chair of the National Task Force
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1: One of the myths about vaccines is that they have damaging and long-term side effects. 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

0: Are you fully vaccinated? 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
1: Debunking the myth, know the facts.
2: 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That is false. The fact is, there is no evidence of a link between measles, mumps, rubella, MMR vaccine, or any other vaccine, and autism or autistic disorders. A 1998 study which raised concerns about a possible link between MMR vaccine and autism was later found to be seriously flawed, and the paper

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afternoon, Antigua Barbuda. Good afternoon to the rest of the Caribbean. Good afternoon to all of our internet listeners, especially to my friends, the Hangout in the Bronx in New York. Marky, Harry, Lynn, Al Jackson, Benji, Lowry, Charles, Rocky Nesbitt, Fitzroy, Simon, Johnny, the late George Stratton, Big Size, Turner, Winston, Petticoat, Jonathan, Nathan, Nathaniel, Edward, Butler, the late Miller, Lion, Kelly, Maggie's in Yonkers, New York, Aubrey's in Minnesota, the Shitty Gangs in California, my old hometown, the city of Tacoma, Washington, the grandchildren in Atlanta, in Florida is Charles Green and Fitzroy Barnes, Roger Van Evans, North Carolina, Ralph Haywood is in New Jersey, Glaston, Francis, Toronto, Zuby's in Antigua, Vanny Ferris, Edmund Simon, Connecticut, Suave's in New Jersey, Upstate, Shorty, Antigua, Marius in Mississippi, John Hodges in Texas, and Stuart, you are somewhere on the planet. It doesn't matter where you are, as long as you're listening to us, whether it's on the internet, or you're just listening on the airwaves.

review, Brad Goodman with you up until 6 o'clock. Get a second afternoon to the folks in Freeman Village and Antigua. That's my birthplace, my brothers, sisters, nieces, nephews, aunts, and uncles, and to all of our elders there as well. Special good afternoon to Malky, Jonas, to Bam, Eric, Mel, Dudding, Pretty, Luxton, William, Winston, Mary. And the Benjamin, good afternoon to you, Destroyer, King Progress, Wati, Pastor King, Jack Martin, Big Boy Mason, good afternoon. And African Discounts and Management of Platinum, those over a point as well, a pleasant good afternoon to you, Luther.

0: Now we got 11 minutes after the hour, 2 o'clock. It's 2026.
1: So let's go stateside.
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2: He goes by the name of Leston Jacobs. Tonight he's King Young Destroyer, and his song is called Snap Elections. Give him a welcome.
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4: So no idea is to go after all 17 seats, including Barbuda.
5: Somebody say yeah, yeah! 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I love labor!

King Young Destroyer, Leston Jacob singing Snap Election. This Calypso explores circumstances surrounding a snap election, focusing on the themes of promises.

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3: And you know, if anybody knows of the child is, it's Zachary. He has lived it, he's been there, and he could speak. Now let's go stage right. King Zachary.
4: A young queen. Can he? Will find out. Trevor King is King Zachary, and his song is Cultural Assassin. Give him another big welcome. Thank you.
5: 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This is a special national broadcast from the Antigua and Barbuda Broadcasting Service. We interrupt our regularly scheduled programming to bring you this urgent developing story. Good evening, citizens of Antigua and Barbuda and members of the Caribbean community. Our nation is under a state of cultural emergency. Reports coming in from across the Twin Islands state indicate that Calypso, the heartbeat of our people, the voice of the oppressed, the conscience of the nation, and the guardian of our history has come under vicious attack. Authorities confirm that an attempted assassination of Calypso has taken place. Medical teams rush Calypso to the cultural intensive care unit, where doctors report that his condition is critical but not hopeless. A specialist in the sacred art of Calypso is desperately needed. We are searching for someone who understands its heartbeat. If such a specialist is among us, we ask that they come forward immediately. The future of our musical heritage depends on it. Ladies and gentlemen, stand by.

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3: doing something called Blessed Are the Meek. Please welcome on stage Queen G.E. Queen G.E.
0: ...2026 Calypso Monarch Final Antigua Barbuda.
3: The Queen is coming! And she has a message for you! And you! And you! Only the meek will inherit the earth! Too much war! Too much destruction! We call for peace! The Queen is coming! You better listen!
4: Blessed are the meek! Blessed are the meek!
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0: 4 minutes before the 14 minutes right. before 3 o'clock. It's Antigua and Barbuda, Calypso Monarch Final. 26.
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2: 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Willie Wawa to do. 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

0: Billy Wawa.
1: Alright. So this powerful social commentary highlights the nation's challenges addressing crime, inequality, and social
0: in its holistic sense. In addition to that, I like the look that it has, whereby all his props were done by mostly Calypsonians who are even competing tonight.
1: Right,
0: so there's a lot of things I like about his performance. It really resonates and sings to me.
2: He's a serious contender tonight. Let's go stateside.
0: He is.
3: 4 minutes. Four minutes after trick, it's Black Town, 97.9 Thursday afternoon as we continue to bring you Antigua Barbuda 2026. Give some more fight.

0: That was Queen Talia with a song of hope.
1: All right. A song of hope, Queen Talia, acknowledges
2: this little twin island state of Antigua and Barbuda. We all know him. We all know him. So please, help me welcome on stage.
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0: The great one.

Karneval, das bin ich, sonst reich du weg. Dann lebst du ich dir. Karneval, das bin ich, reich an dir. Karneval, das bin ich, sonst jump du weg. Die Partner hat hier. Everybody jumping away. They will jump and run and call for more. Jumping up to the street and go. All the while the officials making it. Trouble is the Canada, the Calypso, yeah. Scrunching out.

0: creators.
1: You know, old people never go on, so, you
0: know.
1: I wonder what happened to me, dog. And the first lady, get the first Esther, the best, this is the best wife in the whole world. Well, what a lady. Used to rub she back every night. No, once in a while. But you know something? I just want to wish all you a safe carnival. No fight, no fuss. But before I tell you, I have 10 children.
2: Yeah.
1: 7 boys and 3 girls. My oldest one just makes 60. And the last one is 5 months. One, tell them what they call me.
3: Oh, live wire.
1: What?
3: They call you live wire.
1: Live wire. We have a song, seems to be popular wherever I go. And they call the song, Nobody Gonna Run Me. So,

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1: 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Nice boy. 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Hey, mama, how you do? How's everything on Grey Farm? All right. You have on the G-string? So you just take up people things off the line, you know. Long time I'm watching you. Yes. Hey, Derby, how we doing? We got St. Croix here tonight. And where's your generic? All right, greetings and welcome to Antigua. Yeah, man, I just meet Churchill a while ago in the back. Barabbas. Shaky hand. But when I shaky hand, I was surprised. You know, in Antigua, when you vote, after you vote, they put your finger in a black ink. And all you know that? To make sure that you don't vote.

And when she actually take my hand a while ago, the black ink still on the hand. That means since the last election in Washington. What a fellow. Hi, honey. Hello. Okay, me go sing that for you. How about things down west, all right? All right. All right, baby, all right, baby. Is the Prime Minister here tonight? He's here tonight? Because I have a beautiful girl from Cuba who says she wants to meet him. Say she's in love with his mustache. I ask her why, she say mustache tickles. Say she don't know about all that. She had to ask Maria, you're right. Me don't know about that. All right, let me go away from. Let me. Here's it.

0: back the passing sea. Crazy yelling, Bigfoot hard, oh my lord, you're passing hard. Climb up in a tank and shit to observe the whole sea. Well, I know you tell me who for kill your man. Happy head in a frying pan.
1: What you gonna wear for me?
0: Oh, God, your girl. Oh, where the fuck was

0: Melody Melody.
1: Yes, she is Calypsonian number 8, and her song will be Upgrade the Curriculum.
0: Yes.
2: Titled Upgrade the Curriculum. Maybe we should give her a welcome.
3: We break our transmission to bring you this breaking story. Teachers and students island-wide have converged on the Ministry of Education, seeking answers to their request to upgrade the school curriculum. They are requesting that entrepreneurship, civics, and financial planning be taught in the school system. They strongly believe that with this, our youth will have access to earning money and becoming more productive in society, which will ultimately reduce the crime rate. They are fed up with the system and are demanding answers to their request. Meanwhile, at Carnival City, Lady Melody is preparing to address the gathering. Please join her as she goes on stage.
0: Good night, Antigua and Barbuda.

0: you're here. Thank you, Antigua and Barbuda.
1: And we have to take time out to thank the committee members, because this work is hard work. It's simply taken to call it. Calypsoans are a miserable bunch of people, and I'm one of them. So the commitment shown by the subcommittee, we have to say hats off.
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3: No, but am I hearing correctly? He's a medical doctor by profession.
4: Yes.
1: Let's go stateside for the doctor.
5: The name of his song is. You haven't been following just when I thought you were following. You haven't been following. The name of his song is A Letter to the Puppet Master. Give him a listen, ladies and gentlemen.

0: Good afternoon, everyone. This meeting is called to order. And on the night of the show, we're starting with fear and eager.
1: Fear what fear? This art farm, you know, fear. You know, see from over 100 plus Calypsonian new civil minister, now at 37.
2: Yeah, outside of the bad treatment and the disrespect. Something must be done, man.
1: I don't see nobody want to participate now. Me tired of this talk, talk, talk. But maybe the pen is mightier than the sword.
2: True. True. Look the doctor there. Maybe then we listen to them. Them with the new generation.
1: For real.
2: Doctor, write the letter.
3: We write it.
4: Good night!

0: Puppet Master, collect that.
1: You know, especially those in New York, they are locked in. But throughout, even the Caribbean people, welcome to Antigua's Carnival. But now we're going back to the stage for number 10, Lyrical Reds.
2: Survivor?
3: Yes, sir.
2: Well, I am inspecting that, and I'm analyzing Kaiso for 2026 in Antigua and Barbuda, and I've realized that you guys are the one to be blamed for the falling down of Calypso. Yes.
3: Sir, we don't want to be blamed. It's the younger generation who want to be blamed. They want to take the mantle and follow the leaders. Top of our culture. You understand? We are not to be blamed.
2: Wait, look. You never talk to me so long now. I'm going to lock you up now.
3: Lock me for it, sir. For talk, sir.
2: This is Inspector Reds on the scene, analyzing the state of Calypso in Antigua.

0: was a lyrical red. Give me a big people.
1: Yes, we heard from Rafik Edwards, Lyrical Red singing Analysis.
0: Wow.
1: This thought-provoking calypso questions the current direction of the art form, highlighting concerns about integrity, originality, style, and musicianship. Lyrical Reds.
2: I like the way the chorus is structured. So overall, a commendable performance by Lyrical Reds, and we'll have to leave that to the judges.
1: And just to add, this particular calypso was gifted to him by Honorable Chet Green as a birthday present following the impact he had in 2025 with the song Iron Lady.
2: Okay. So we're going to stage side now.
0: Friends of all, enemies of none, Dr. Solo.
3: What friend we have in Jesus.

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So having both Chinese representation and US representation here, this is in the spirit of the Antiguan and Barbudan hospitality and the spirit

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1: That was Patron. Let's emancipate your mind.
2: All right, so Patron, he has a very strong, confident voice with a piercing.
1: I'm with one who would have just lost his life in a prison in regards to a mental health struggle. So it's a different performance. And I just see what the judges will say. But he's a very strong voice, and in my mind, I've always had him as a very strong vocalist. He's somebody who always thinks out the box when it comes to performances. And let's just see how the judges view his performance.
2: All right, we are getting ready for Mr. Julian Vivian Lawrence, King Fire. He is singing A Wire One.
1: I've been having, you know, problems with that for the whole night. A Wire One.
2: Right. So let's stay inside.
1: King Fire.
3: What? King Fire.

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It looks like Santa Claus. Cause he have

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Why red one, she boasts and she back. The last one they had in the brown paper box. Magic.

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1: King Fire.
2: Away one.
1: Away one.
2: See, we get them right now.
3: Shame on you.
1: Oh Lord. This witty calypso uses the imagery of magic and illusion to satirize political campaigning through the repeated chant of abracadabra. King Fire compares politicians to magicians who attempt to charm and deceive voters with grand promises and, of course, the proverbial brown paper bag during election season. Now, clever, very, very clever wordplay on the name brown, which adds another level of political satire, while devices such as wit, humor, sarcasm, hyperbole, and repetition strengthens the message. Beneath its playful presentation, this calypso questions political manipulation and encourages listeners to look beyond the illusion, think critically, and make informed choices at the ballot box. I think this is one of those calypsos you really have to listen to it carefully. I believe that King Fire is a divergent thinker, and he has expressed some very interesting ideas. He has a good voice, beautiful tone color, but some of his, he had some pitching issues, of course. But overall, I thought that
4: this song

0: humanity is sent. Hey.
1: 22 minutes before 5 o'clock, De Beer appearing as a guest artist. He's not
0: what it's called when we learn. And if we don't get our acts together, you're going to fall right back on our ass like we did in the Federation. And they're going to pick us off one by one like they did Venezuela. They're now doing it to Trinidad. And they're going to go right around. They're doing it to Antigua. Take the prisoners. No passport, no visa. We have to be careful. So we have to unite. We have to come together and stand up and say, no, do what you got to do, but we are together. All right? Yeah, man. The next song I'm going to do for you is called Give Them Licks. Some people say, retire. Come out the competition. Them young people, bad. 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

0: Smithsonian, trying to take me on, telling me be run for cover. 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I know that my time will come to pass on the baton, but if you want to claim success, you will have to be the best. I was willing to give them training, but now it's too late, they don't see the fate. I make up my mind. Good next thing, Gabby. What am I gonna do?
1: I'm about to get a lick.
0: Lord!
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1: Retire, we'll name that. 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Well, we'd like to call all the Calypsonians on stage right now. All Calypsonians.
2: Okay. We're getting ready for
3: decision time.
2: Decision time.
4: Aye, aye, aye. That's when you feel all the big truck in the belly, not butterfly. Big truck.
3: Yes. big mat.
2: So let's remind the listeners. You have.
4: We need to go stateside. Sorry.
2: Yes.
4: Let's throw stateside. Think they're ready?
2: Yes, sure.
0: What? No, I'm not reached on there yet. I'm going to start from the top. As usual, you know how we do it. We start from the top. You know, tonight is the Cavalier Rum Calypso Monarch Finals 2026. And the results are here. But we start off tonight with my brother, who is resting in peace, Philbert Mason Award for the Best Social Commentary. Ladies and gentlemen, the judges decided that that goes to Dr. Solo. Yes, best social commentary tonight is Dr. Solo. Okay, beautiful. All right. And our most humorous award tonight goes to Tech Demoni. Lipno Stick. Most humorous song for the season, Tech Demoni. And the most improved Calypsonian this year goes to Dr. Paul. Dr. Paul from the St. Paul's neighborhood. You are the most improved Calypsonian. Now, Lord. Okay, let me go from the top again. Lord Mahat. Woo. Okay. Our Philbert Mason Award tonight for the best social commentary once again goes to Dr. Solo. Yes, thank you. I know the rain is coming. This is what we waited for. No worry, I'll go home now. The minister shall now. Yes, good. Beautiful stuff.

A most humorous award goes to Lipnostick. Me Lipnostick, take the money. I don't know if she's in here tonight, but if she's not, we'll keep it and we'll get it to her in time. Oh, well, yes. The writer, arranger, etc., etc., can accept on her behalf. Yes, fate will. And the most improved Calypso Award goes to Dr. Paul. Ladies and gentlemen. And all of our Calypsonians will get a participant, you know, trophy this evening for participating. Margaret, Auntie Etelia, Mrs. Wanya. Okay. Good. So, can we proceed? Ladies and gentlemen, are you ready for it all over the world? Who is not in here is listening on their radio, listening to all the devices, and this is what the judges saw tonight. Ladies and gentlemen, in second runner-up of the Cavalier Rob and thank you, yes, true. And the cash prize of $10,000 for the second runner-up in this year's Cavalier Rum Calypso Monarch Finals. And that person is Lyrical Rex. Second runner-up, ladies and gentlemen, Lyrical Rex. And he's taking home $10,000 tonight, ladies and gentlemen. All right.

I had two shot peeps just around here. They can peep too much a card round here. I should have played a pot down at King's Casino. I had a win. Who your husband? Who your David? Oh, your husband win. I had a walk of work, so up your run, and you won. But anyways, first runner-up, ladies and gentlemen, in the 2026 Calypso Cavalier Calypso Monarch Finals, and $20,000 goes to Dr. Solo! Dr. Solo! You notice someone put up the shoes a while ago? But Vietnam man.

0: 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The winner of the Cavalier Calypso Rum Finals 2026 is... Young Destroyer!
1: All right, so there you have it, ladies and gentlemen. The Calypso Monarch Final, Antigua Barbuda 2026. And the winners as well.
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1: 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The tent
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Knowledge of exclusion, the power of ambition. 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

0: 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Turn on the lights.
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2: It is Thursday, August 6, 2026. In the headlines, two Villamen nursing gunshot wounds after daylight shooting. AIDS Secretariat offers late-night testing. In the region, Haitian migrants lose right to work and face deportation as TPS ends in the U.S. And on the international scene, Nigerian government says more than 300 victims rescued. The evening news is brought to you by State Insurance Company Limited.
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0: Welcome back. I'm Carlene Nye Humphreys, and now for the news in detail. Investigations are now on the way into the shooting incident on Market Street earlier today that left two Villemen nursing gunshot wounds. Details remain unclear at this time, but Jamali Bazi and Josh Thomas were shot while on their way home from a public works meeting at the multipurpose center when an unknown assailant fired at them and ran. Bazi appeared to be shot in the upper thigh and Thomas in his back. Since the shooting, appeals have gone up for blood donations at the Sir Leicester Bird Medical Center for both young men. PBN News will continue to bring you updates in this developing story. Liat Air is celebrating its second anniversary by rewarding the passengers who have supported its growth across the Caribbean, unveiling a new loyalty program that allows frequent travelers to earn points every time they fly. The airline officially launched Liat Air Club on Thursday, describing it as a customer-focused initiative designed to make regional travel more rewarding while recognizing passenger loyalty. More. Membership in the program is free and available through the airline's website. Once enrolled, customers will earn 1 point for every dollar spent on eligible flights. Those points can be redeemed for flight tickets, excess baggage, and other rewards, with additional member benefits expected to be introduced over time. In a move aimed at rewarding existing customers, Liat Air is also allowing passengers who travel with the airline during the past 3 months to claim points retroactively for eligible flights after signing up. Customers have until September 30th to submit those claims. Chief Executive Officer Hassa Absalam said the launch is a way of thanking the thousands of customers who have supported the airline since it began operations. She said the airline has spent the past 2 years expanding its route network and improving the travel experience for passengers, adding that the new program reflects Liat Air's commitment to giving back to its customers by making travel more accessible and rewarding. The loyalty program offers 4 membership levels, Bronze, Silver, and Gold, with travelers unlocking additional benefits as they fly more frequently. The launch marks another milestone for the regional carrier, which has continued to expand its network since returning to the skies 2 years ago. Liat Air said it remains focused on strengthening connectivity through the Caribbean while delivering greater value and convenience to travelers. As it celebrates its second anniversary, the airline expressed appreciation to the passengers who have supported its operations, saying their trust and loyalty have been instrumental in its journey and reaffirming its commitment to connecting Caribbean destinations for years to come. Carlene Knight Humphreys, PBN News. In other news, the AIDS Secretariat Education Department is encouraging residents to prioritize their sexual health following the 2026 Carnival celebrations by taking advantage of 4 days of free and confidential HIV testing. The department will host its late-night testing initiative from August 17 to 20th, offering testing services daily from 2 p.m. to 7 p.m. The initiative, promoted under the message "We enjoyed Carnival, now let's take care of us," is aimed at encouraging people to know their HIV status and make informed decisions about their health following the Carnival season. Testing will be conducted at the AIDS Secretariat Education Department on Long and Temple Streets. According to the department, the process is quick, easy, and confidential, with the results available within minutes. Services will also be provided in a caring, respectful, and judgment-free environment. The campaign emphasizes the importance of early testing, noting that knowing one's HIV status can help individuals access appropriate care, protect their partners, and make informed choices about their health. The AIDS Secretariat is urging sexually active individuals, particularly those who may have engaged in risky sexual behavior during the Carnival period, to take advantage of the free service. Members of the public seeking additional information can contact the AIDS Secretariat Education Department at 462-5039. That's 462-5039. The Police Administration has expressed its satisfaction with the overall outcome of the 2026 Carnival celebrations following what has been described as a safe and largely incident-free festival. According to the Police Administration, this year's festivities concluded without any major incidents of violence or serious injuries, reflecting the collective commitment of the public and law enforcement agencies to ensuring a safe environment throughout the carnival season. The details are in this report.
1: The administration attributes the peaceful outcome to the cooperation and responsible conduct of the general public, particularly during the major events including Juve and Last Slap. While a small number of revelers were arrested after being found in possession of various prohibited weapons, the overall majority complied with the safety advisories and security measures implemented by the police before and throughout the celebrations. The administration also extends sincere appreciation to its officers, whose professionalism, dedication, and efforts contributed significantly to maintaining public order and ensuring the safety of residents, visitors, businesses, and property during the carnival season. Commissioner of Police Everton Jeffers expressed special gratitude to the Chief of Defence Staff, Brigadier Talbert Benjamin, and the officers and soldiers of the Antigua and Barbuda Defence Force for their unwavering support throughout the festivities. The Commissioner also conveyed his appreciation to the Antigua and Barbuda Festivals Commission for its continued partnership and support. He acknowledged the Commission's collaborative approach in working alongside the police and other stakeholders to facilitate the safe staging of the country's annual cultural festival. The police administration further extends heartfelt thanks to members of the media for their continued partnership in disseminating important public safety messages before and during the carnival celebrations. The administration remains committed to building on this success through continued partnerships with the community and all stakeholders, while maintaining its mission of providing a safe and secure environment for everyone. Carly Knight Humphreys, PBS.
0: A National Child Protection Town Hall meeting is slated for later this month, bringing together stakeholders and members of the public for a national conversation focused on protecting children and creating safer communities across Antigua and Barbuda. Organized by the Ministry of Social and Urban Transformation, the event will be held on Tuesday, August 25th at 6:30 p.m. at the John E. St. Louis Finance and Conference Center. Under the theme, Every Child in Every Community Deserves Safety, the Town Hall is expected to provide an important platform for discussion on child protection, strengthening families, and the collective responsibility of communities to safeguard the nation's children. The initiative comes as the ministry continues to place greater emphasis on ensuring that children are protected and that families and communities are equipped to recognize and respond to issues affecting their safety and well-being. The national conversation will also reinforce the importance of cooperation among parents, guardians, communities, government agencies, and other stakeholders in creating environments where children can grow and develop free from abuse, neglect, and exploitation. Minister of Social and Urban Transformation Warden Turner said the upcoming discussion is intended to reinforce the shared responsibility that exists to protect every child. The ministry is encouraging members of the public to participate in the discussion, recognizing that child protection cannot be the responsibility of any single agency or institution. The National Child Protection Town Hall meeting forms part of the ministry's broader efforts to strengthen awareness and encourage greater public involvement in safeguarding children throughout Antigua and Barbuda. Regional news is up next after the break.
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0: Welcome back to your PBN Evening News. I'm Carly the Knight Humphreys. Topping regional news tonight. Haitian migrants on the Temporary Protected Status, or TPS, have now lost their legal status after a federal judge lifted an order that blocked the end of their TPS. Here's more.
1: Temporary protected status for Haitians is now officially over. A federal judge lifted an order that blocked deportation protections from ending. CBS News Miami's Morgan Reiner is at Miami International Airport, where a flight for Haiti left earlier today.
2: And that flight should have landed in Haiti moments ago, bringing with it people that lost their legal status. A gate agent here told me that she checked in a mother with her three children this morning. That mother saying she had to go back to Haiti because she lost her right to work and also couldn't enroll her three kids in school.
3: Joseph Noel took off to Haiti this morning.
4: Today is a good day for me because I know I'm going to see my home.
3: He loves Haiti, but he also loves, as a green card holder, that he gets to come back into the United States.
4: They are not prepared to go back to Haiti, okay, because of the security.
3: Hundreds of thousands of Haitians on TPS lost their legal status Wednesday afternoon. Haitians here under TPS that have no other pending claims are considered undocumented and can be subject to immigration enforcement and removal. But an important note, Haitians should know a pending asylum application does not automatically prevent detention or removal proceedings. Former TPS holders are also no longer allowed to work. Some are also not allowed to drive. Attorneys advise Haitians if they didn't have a plan before, they need one now. Edma Clarizier went to MIA this morning to see off her cousin, who is here on a tourist visa.
5: We did have family that migrated here 2 years ago because they were living in Port-au-Prince, and where they were living was not safe at all. They were hopping from one neighborhood to the next as the gang was taken over.
3: Clarizier says she's also a teacher and expects a lower turnout.
5: We are the lowest in population thus far this year. We underpopulation, we have staff and faculties that are being surplus to other places because we don't have enough students to keep them in. Because parents are afraid to send their children to work, to school, and the parents are afraid to stay here, so they stay in hiding or try to move other places.
0: Staying within the region, motorists and households in St. Lucia will continue paying the same prices for fuel and cooking gas despite a sharp increase in international oil prices. Government officials tout existing subsidies designed to shield consumers from rising international energy costs. The details are in this report.
6: International energy prices continue to climb, with local stakeholders keenly observing the crude oil market to assess how it may affect local oil prices. At Monday's cabinet press briefing, Press Secretary to the Prime Minister, Melissa Paul, reaffirmed Prime Minister Pierre's recent announcement of a steady hold on oil prices for the period August 3rd to August 23rd, 2026.
7: The government of St. Lucia has maintained the retail prices of fuel and liquid petroleum gas, LPG, or cooking gas for the period August 1st to August 23rd, 2026, despite a rise in global crude oil prices during the referenced period. International benchmark crude oil prices increased by 9.4% during the three-week reference period, driving up the cost of gasoline and diesel on the international market. Despite those increases, the government has kept retail, fuel, and cooking prices unchanged for consumers in St. Lucia.
6: A detailed reminder of fuel prices and their maintained rates was outlined by Paul.
7: Under the modified fuel pass-through mechanism, gasoline and diesel will continue to retail at $16.75 per imperial gallon or $3.68 per liter, while kerosene will remain at $10.41 per imperial gallon or $2.29 per liter. The retail price of LPG products or cooking gas has also been maintained, with the 20-pound cylinder remaining at $34, the 22-pound cylinder at $38 and the 100-pound cylinder at $288.50, and bulk LPG at $2.76 per pound.
6: The key driver behind this steady hold remains government intervention through subsidies put in place to absorb increasing prices and shield consumers from heightened international energy costs.
7: Government support remains in place for all petroleum products to help cushion the impact of fluctuations in international energy prices on households and businesses. During the current pricing period, kerosene continues to receive a subsidy of $3.52 per imperial gallon. The government will also continue to subsidize cooking gas by $24.27 per 20-pound cylinder, $26.10 per 22-pound cylinder, $2.87 per 100-pound cylinder, and 3 cents per pound of bulk LPG. These measures help to shield consumers from movements in international energy markets while keeping fuel and cooking gas prices stable.
6: Prime Minister Philippe Jaipert revealed last week that St. Lucia absorbed a $44.9 million revenue hit due to rising global oil costs sparked by Middle East conflict. To protect vulnerable households, the Prime Minister announced that the government will continue funding heavy subsidies for local fuel and cooking gas. He also reassured citizens that key social relief initiatives and all 2026-2027 budget targets will proceed as planned, despite the financial strain. Fuel prices are reviewed every 3 weeks, with the next adjustment scheduled for August 24, 2026. Geopolitical conflicts, such as the ongoing U.S.-Israel-Iran hostilities, constrain global fuel supplies, reduce trade flows, and directly drive up international costs for businesses and consumers worldwide. Solange Alfred, HDS Newsforce.
0: And finally, on the regional scene, as Guyana continues to navigate the tragic fallout of the MV Barima maritime catastrophe, a new economic challenge has emerged for the country's fishing industry. Widespread rumors circulating on social media claiming that locally harvested fish may be contaminated have caused consumer damage to plunge, leaving vendors at major municipal markets reporting severe drops in sales. Here's more.
8: As the nation continues to grapple with the aftermath of the MV Barima tragedy, a new concern has emerged, one that is now affecting the livelihoods of fishermen and fish vendors across the country. Many Guyanese have expressed fears that fish caught after the maritime disaster may be contaminated, believing the fish could have fed on human remains in the area where the vessel sank. The growing perception has reportedly caused a sharp decline in fish sales, leaving vendors worried about their income. Responding to the concerns on Tuesday, Minister of Agriculture Zulfikar Mustafa sought to reassure the public, even though his ministry has failed to make public scientific evidence that fish sold in Guyana remains safe for consumption.
9: Right, so I want to appeal to consumers out there that the fish is safe, that the fish is no, there is no contamination, and we should continue to support our fisher folks. The fisher folks normally go out there, catch their fish, and that's the issue. We don't never had an issue like that before.
8: The minister said the fears are based on misinformation rather than scientific evidence, noting that there has been no analysis indicating any contamination of fish.
9: Fisher folks report also that there are some low amps. The sales is not so as before, but the perception is wrong. There is no scientific analysis to show that there is any contamination of the fish.
8: He further explained that commercial fishermen operate in designated fishing grounds located far from the fish site where the MV Barima sank, making any link between the tragedy and the country's fish supply unfounded.
9: First of all, if anybody knows about fishes, these fish have the special fishing ground normally people catch fish from. And it's far out. far away from where the incidents happened.

0: The recovered bodies are yet to be identified, although the Maritime Rescue Coordination Center continues efforts to establish their identities. Travis Chase, HGP.
1: That was a look at regional developments. International news will follow after this break.
2: In years, state insurance has been more than a promise. 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

0: Welcome back. Nigeria's government says more than 300 people who were abducted from different locations in the North Central region have been rescued. The victims were reportedly found inside Kingji National Park, which stretches across Kiwara and Niger states. Here's more.
1: For more on this, let's speak to our correspondent, Ahmed Idris. He's live for us in Abuja. So what more do we know, Ahmed?
2: Well, Imran, at the moment, what we know right now is that buses have picked up those victims from the from where they are when they were sort of rescued by the military, and they are on the way to the Kwara state capital, which is Ilorin. There, they'll be handed over to the senior military commander there, who I spoke to earlier. And the procedure is such that when they arrive in Ilorin, they'll be examined to find out whether or not they have some health matters that needs to be attended to quickly. And after that, if everything is considered okay, then the civilian government in Ilorin, Kwara State, from what we understand, they'll be there for a day or two before they are finally moved to Woro and to meet their families from there. But the number of people who have been kidnapped from Woro is more than 150. And the others who made up the more than 300 that were rescued by the military are coming from different locations, people who've been abducted in various or separate attacks than the attack that led to the killing of more than 150 people in Woro and the kidnapping of 156 others in that community. So at the moment, what we know is that the victims are on their way to Ilorin, the capital of Kwara State, from where they'll be handed over to the military. The military will assess them, debrief them, and then hand them over to the civilian government before they're finally reunited with their families. Imran?
1: Now, Ahmed, these kidnappings are a blight for Nigeria. So what are government leaders actually trying to do to curb them?
2: You're right. The kidnappings have been going on for more than a decade, and the Nigerian military has been engaged in almost every state in Nigeria, 36 states in Nigeria, trying to resolve this crisis. In addition to the crisis, the Boko Haram crisis, that is more than 16 years old. And there is a separatist movement in the southeast of the country, the Niger Delta. Oil pilfering or oil theft in the Niger Delta. So many things that the Nigerian military is so much involved in dealing with it. But what we've seen over the past few months, probably I can say in the last 3 or 4 months, the military has stepped up operations in various theaters of operations in the country, either in the northeast, north central, northwest, or the southeastern part of the country. And in the process, they've been able to rescue a lot of people, hundreds of people, even thousands of people in the last 3 months. But the biggest problem is that these kidnappings, these abductions for ransom has not stopped. Even yesterday, near in the community where this rescue operation was taken, in the city where this rescue operation has taken place, there were reports of an attack in that community along a major highway, and several people have been abducted. So it's a very, very tense situation, very challenging situations, not only for the Nigerian authorities, but for the communities who borne the brunt of these attacks for more than a decade now. Imran?
1: That's Ahmed Idris live for us there from Abuja.

0: Staying on the international scene, Iran is tightening restrictions on shipping through the Strait of Hormuz as tensions with the United States escalate, disrupting one of the world's most important energy routes. The strategic waterway has become a major flashpoint, with the Iranian Revolutionary Guard restricting vessel movement and forcing ships to navigate alternative routes. The United States says it is enforcing maritime measures in response, redirecting commercial vessels and increasing pressure on Tehran. Here's more.
1: Strait of Hormuz is in both Iranian territorial waters and also Omani territorial waters. Now, before the war, around 140 ships a day streamed through this waterway, and they were using routes that were quite far from both of the coasts. Now, the Iranian Revolutionary Guards has restricted travel since April, and they've been ordering vessels to take the route around Larak Island towards the north. They also say that this area is hazardous, with military analysts saying there's likely to be sea mines in that area. Now, Iran says reopening the strait depends on the US ending its blockade there. It's been building military presence there for months, and it currently has two carrier strike groups in that area. In the past 24 hours, CENTCOM says it's been enforcing the blockade, and it's also redirected 48 commercial vessels, disabled two and also boarded two. A report suggests that as part of its talks with Oman, Iran wants to start charging fees. Now, reports say that's around 5 to 7% of the cargo value, and that's in order to use it for war reparations. Oman has suggested 3% of voluntary payments, and the US wants zero fees. In the US, President Trump is under growing political pressure. Polls suggest most voters oppose the war ahead of the midterm elections in November. Months of US strikes have failed to loosen Iran's grip on the strait. And in Yemen, the Ansarullah Houthis have been blockading the Bab al-Mandeb, and that's over there on the Red Sea. And that's increasing the strain on global shipping and oil prices. While Oman and Iran finalized their deal to manage this strategic waterway, regional powers are hoping to bring Tehran and Washington back to that negotiating table in order to end the war.
0: And finally, on the international scene, France has recorded its 116 hectares burned by wildfires this year, the most since records began in 1949 as heat waves fueled blazes across Europe. In the UNESCO-listed Fontainebleau forest, about 2,000 hectares have been scorched, with insurers warning of unprecedented claims and authorities saying around 70% of fires were deliberately set. Here's more.
2: Patrolling fire engines have replaced the summer ramblers in the forest of Fontainebleau. 3 weeks ago, this UNESCO biosphere reserve, about 55 kilometres southeast of Paris, was ravaged by fires that scorched 2,000 hectares, equivalent to 2,800 football pitches, in scenes repeated across the continent. The fire was just there, Mélis Rozac tells me. She was in the middle of a packed season of training classes at her equestrian centre.
3: So at the beginning it's stressful because you think you have 30 horses to evacuate in a very short time and we need to make decisions. So it was very, very fast. There was a huge wave of solidarity at that moment, and within an hour and a half, 2 hours at most, all the horses were evacuated.
2: France's insurers expect claims for the fires to be off the charts.
4: Now, the French government says that the risk of fire is still extremely dangerous nationwide. Here in Fontainebleau, the authorities will decide in the next couple of days whether it's safe to reopen this forest to visitors. But perhaps the most alarming statistic to emerge from this spate of fires is that 70% of them were caused intentionally, according to Interior Ministry figures.
2: A volunteer firefighter is charged with setting one of the fires that burned through Fontainebleau.
5: Le feu a couru dans...
2: Europe is the fastest warming continent, so replanting its forests needs careful planning.
6: L'idée c'est de laisser faire, d'abord.
7: The idea is to let the forest rest for at least a year. We are thinking of removing the charred wood, etc., to gradually open up the paths and then take the time to decide what to plant. Then it will be the National Forest Office that needs to ask questions. Which tree species will be suitable for climate change?
2: Melis says she suffered significant financial losses from having to cancel courses, but credits the local authorities with unfailing support. Across the worst-hit countries in Europe, the EU estimates $3.5 billion in restoration costs alone. Bernard Smith, Al Jazeera, Fontainebleau, France.
0: Troubling news indeed. Up next, we have sports. Stay tuned.
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0: Venture into sports first with cricket. Pakistan ended their 8-match losing streak away from home in test matches with a resounding 8-wicket victory over the West Indies in the second and final cricket test at the Queen's Park Oval in Trinidad on Wednesday. First innings century maker Abdullah Shafiq and Babar Azam led Pakistan to their target of 77 for 2 with unbeaten knocks of 24 runs each as visitors achieved victory shortly after lunch on day 4 and drew the series 1-1. Babar knocked off the target by hitting back-to-back sixes against left-arm spinner Jamal Warrican, whose 6-wicket haul in the first innings had limited Pakistan's lead to 43 runs. Babar's decision to leave out his in-form fast bowler Mohammed Abbas in favour of extra spinner was vindicated as West Indies batting crumbled against Pakistan's slow bowlers in the second innings. Pakistan's last test win away from home came against Sri Lanka in 2023 during Babar's first tenure as captain. Staying along the lines of cricket, this year's Cricket West Indies Rising Stars Women's Under 19 Championship will take place in Antigua from August 7 to 16. The tournament was held in Trinidad last year. The 6th edition of the tournament will once again feature the region's most promising young female cricketers, representing defending champions Barbados, Trinidad and Tobago, Jamaica, Windward Islands, runners-up for the past two contests, the Leeward Islands, and 2024 champions, Guyana. The Leeward Islands' 14-member squad will be without last year's captain, Jazara Claxton, who has been elevated to the West Indies senior women's team. But 7 players from last year's team will be returning. The 6 regional teams will play 5 round-robin T20 matches and a playoff round to determine final places during the competition, which will be contested at 3 venues: the Coolidge Cricket Grounds, Ball Beef in Liberta, and Bethesda. The tournament will bowl off with the opening round of matches on Saturday. In a doubleheader at Ball Beef in Liberta, the Leeward Islands will clash with the Windward Islands at 9 a.m. and Barbados will launch their title defense against Guyana at the same venue at 2 p.m. Last year's third place finishers, Trinidad and Tobago, will meet Jamaica in the other opening round affair in Bethesda at 10 a.m. The 4th annual Param Super League football competition, which is organized by East Boys Promotions in partnership with Param Football Club, will commence on Saturday. The 2026 edition of the PSL will involve 10 teams, 2 more than last year. The 10 teams will compete in 2 zones in this year's competition, which will take place at the Param Football Field. Among them will be defending champions Garden Stars, who dethroned back-to-back winners Pickett Sports Club Bullets to win last year's Param Super League. Pickett Sports Club will go in pursuit of their third title after winning the inaugural competition in 2023 and making a successful defense of their crown in 2024. Garden Stars and Pickett Sports Club will be among the participating teams in this year's competition that will offer a grand prize of EC $3,000, with the $1,000 going to the runners-up. Garden Stars will be one of the top 5 teams that will compete in Group 1. The other teams are 2024 losing finalist Freeman's Village, East Furlong FC, Sweets FC, and the newcomers Blackburn Palace FC. Contesting Group 2 will be Pickett Sports Club, Potters Tigers, and Param FC, along with newcomers Glanville's FC and Point West Ham FC. The top 2 teams from each group will advance to the semi-finals after the preliminary rounds. Garden Stars FC will take on East Furlong FC in the opening counter at 5:30, and the Pickett's Bullets will launch their campaign against Param FC in the second match of the tournament at 7 p.m. More local developments are on the way, but first, the weather.
1: Here is a look at the local weather forecast for Antigua and Barbuda. This is valid until 8 a.m. tomorrow, Friday, 7th August, 2026. Relatively stable atmospheric conditions associated with a ridge of high pressure will continue to persist and restrict any significant shower activity across the area during the next 24 hours. So today we can expect partly sunny skies in general, with a 40% or moderate chance of a brief afternoon shower. Tonight, fair to partly cloudy skies in general, with a 40% or moderate chance of a brief overnight shower. Winds will come from the east at 11 to 26 kilometers per hour or 7 to 16 miles per hour, with lighter spells at times. Seas will range between 1 to 1.5 meters or 3 to 5 feet. Rainfall thus far for the month of August stands at 3.3 millimeters or 0.13 of an inch. Today we expect a maximum temperature of 34 degrees Celsius or 93 degrees Fahrenheit, and our overnight low was 24 degrees Celsius or 75 degrees Fahrenheit. We also expect a low temperature tonight of 24 degrees Celsius or 75 degrees Fahrenheit. The sun will set today at 6:38 p.m. and rise tomorrow at 5:48 a.m. This is the end of the local weather forecast. I am Bernal Simon for the Antigua and Barbuda Meteorological Services at the VC Bird International Airport.

0: Now for a recap of the headlines. In the headlines, two villamen nursing gunshot wounds after daylight shooting. AIDS Secretariat offers late-night testing. In the region, Haitian migrants lose right to work and face deportation as TPS ends in the U.S. And on the international scene, Nigerian government says more than 300 victims rescued. That brings us to the end of the PBN Evening News. Don't forget, you can also follow us on the Point app, CTV Channel 9, and Flow TV Channel 106, where you'll find the latest updates on news and sports. 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

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The PBN Obituaries. Honoring lives, remembering legacies, always on point.

Come on, I know what you are thinking. Nobody is that engrossed into their BlackBerry. May we exaggerate it? May we not? What we need to realize is smartphones are extremely abused. We have taken this business device and turned it into a playpen that transformed our life into a playground. Do you know why the smartphone was invented? Canadian mobile phone maker Research in Motion is dreaming of a future in which our smartphones can interact with a wide range of other devices. This should enable us to enjoy far more capabilities and features than we have now. Don't buy a BlackBerry to follow a trend because all your friends have one. If you are going to spend a considerable amount of money on an item, make it an investment. What are you going to get out of being a BlackBerry owner? Do you own a business? Are you always on the go and need to read your emails? Are you into advertising and regularly need to check your Facebook page, your Twitter followers, or the like? Then yes, you are a business person and a smartphone is for you. There are many arguments for and against the use of smartphones in the hands of teenagers. Bottom line is, there are pros and cons, but if you are going to spend the cash, make it worth the stash.

0: This is Gaston Brown, Gassy Dread, and you're watching PBN.
1: But today, to the glory of God, a very determined management and board, very talented and efficient workers, working with strategic partners, has turned the fortunes of this refinery around. And I must say that this has been done without a single CD from the government of Ghana. TOR has achieved all this on their own. Government has not bailed them out. We haven't put a single CD into this rebound.
2: My people, something major just happened in Ghana, but you will not hear about it on the evening news, so I need you to pay attention. The government has brought the historic Tema oil refinery back to life. Now, I know that may sound like just another infrastructure project, but it isn't. Because Tema wasn't just Ghana's first refinery. It was one of the very first modern refineries built in post-colonial Africa and one of independent Ghana's earliest bets that Africa shouldn't just export raw materials, it should process them too. And then everything fell apart. Years of mismanagement, years of shutdowns, more than $300 million in debt. By 2021, the refinery was dead. Most people thought that was the end of the story, but it wasn't. So, what changed? How did Ghana pull this off? And could this be another sign that Africa is finally entering a new era of industrialization? Because, my people, this isn't just about reviving an old refinery. It's about breaking free from an economic model. It's about reviving an old vision, a vision that says Africa shouldn't just produce resources. It should be able to profit from them. Let's break it down. Hello and welcome to The Breakdown, where we center Africa and the Black world in today's global affairs. I'm your host, Sandra Bebu-Boateng. If you're new to our channel, a big welcome to you. Please take a quick second right now to subscribe and tap the notification bell so you never miss a show. And also don't leave without engaging. Drop a comment answering my question of the day at the end of the video and also tell me where you're tuning in from. We are a global community here in Panagenius TV, and I love seeing just how far our conversations are reaching and all the different perspectives that are shared. Finally, we are on Telegram, WhatsApp, and Substack. You can find us there at Panagenius and stay connected with us so you never miss a beat. All right, now back to today's show.
1: Our poet painted a picture of this refinery, and she said, "Dust had promoted itself into management." That was a very sad image of the refinery at the time. Dust had promoted itself into management. Today, I'm happy that dust has been relegated to dust. This, we stand in the vision of our first president, Osagyefo, Dr. Kwame Nkrumah. Indeed, to him belongs the vision. Because as far back as our post-colonial period, he had a vision that Ghana needed an industry like the Tema oil refinery.
2: To understand why what just happened matters, you first have to understand the history behind this refinery. Let's go back to the early 1960s. Ghana had just become the first country in sub-Saharan Africa to win independence from colonial rule. The excitement was real. But Kwame Nkrumah understood something that many leaders around the world still struggle with today. Political independence means very little without economic independence. Because what good is flying your own flag if someone else still controls your economy, right? And so Nkrumah looked at the way that Africa had been integrated into the global economy for centuries, and he saw a familiar pattern. The continent exported cocoa, and someone else made the chocolate. It exported timber. Someone else made the furniture. It exported gold. Someone else manufactured the finished product. Africa did the extracting, and the rest of the world did the value addition. And that wasn't an accident. You see, it was the economic architecture of colonialism. Colonies were designed to supply the empire with cheap raw materials, while the industries that transformed those materials into finished goods and generated the highest profits, you know, the skilled jobs, the technology, and the wealth, were built somewhere else. Simple as that. It's just how it worked. So even after independence, many African economies inherited the very same structure. The flags changed, all right. The governments changed, yeah. But the economic model remained intact. Raw materials flowed out and finished products flowed back in. And with every shipment, so did the profits, the factories, the expertise, and the high-paying jobs. Nkrumah believed that that cycle had to be broken because in his view, true independence wasn't simply about controlling what lay beneath your soil. It was about controlling what you did with it after you pulled it out of the ground. His vision wasn't simply to produce more raw materials. His vision was to build an industrial economy. And that's why his government launched one of the most ambitious industrialization programs anywhere on the continent. The Akosombo Dam would generate the electricity needed to power industry. Tema would become Ghana's new industrial city. Factories would be built, steel, aluminum, manufacturing, chemicals, and petroleum would all become part of the modern industrial economy. And right at the center of that vision was the Tema oil refinery. When it officially opened in 1963, it wasn't just another refinery. It was one of the first modern oil refineries established in post-colonial Africa. Now, think about what that meant, right? Most African countries were still exporting crude oil or importing refined fuel from Europe. Ghana was making a very different statement. Instead of shipping everything overseas and buying it back at a premium, it wanted to refine petroleum at home. It wanted to create skilled jobs at home, develop technical expertise at home, and keep more of the value inside the Ghanaian economy. In many ways, their refinery became a symbol of a much bigger idea. The idea that Africa didn't have to remain the world supplier of raw materials. It could become a producer. It could industrialize. It could, yes, it could compete. And here's the remarkable part. When Nkrumah decided to build the Tema oil refinery, Ghana hadn't even discovered commercial oil yet. Yeah. So you might be asking, well, why build a refinery? Well, because Nkrumah wasn't really thinking about oil. He was thinking about industrialization. He understood that if Ghana was serious about becoming a manufacturing economy, he needed a reliable supply of refined petroleum products to power its factories, transport its goods, fuel its machinery, and drive economic growth. And so instead of waiting to discover oil, he built the capacity first. The refinery was designed to import crude oil from neighboring countries like Nigeria and Angola, refine it in Ghana, and then keep more of the value and the jobs inside the country. In its early years, it even operated as a toll refinery, processing crude for international oil companies. Yeah, that was a radical idea for its time. While much of Africa remained locked into exporting raw materials and importing finished products, Ghana was trying to move just one step higher up the value chain. The refinery wasn't just about producing gasoline. It was about producing capability. It was about proving that an African nation could build the industries that transformed raw materials into higher value products instead of leaving that wealth for someone else to capture. For years, Tema helped fuel Ghana's economy, supplying gasoline, diesel, LPG, aviation fuel, and other petroleum products to households, businesses, and industries across the country. It stood as proof that value addition wasn't just a slogan, that it was possible.
3: Thema Oil Refinery MD Edmond Combat said the move formed part of wider efforts to reposition the refinery after years of financial and operational difficulties. TOR has faced recurring challenges over the years, including shutdowns caused by crude shortages, aging infrastructure, and mounting debt. The refinery has periodically reduced output, raising concerns about its long-term viability and its role in Ghana's downstream petroleum industry. Despite several rehabilitation attempts, the refinery has struggled to maintain steady production and profitability.
2: But as remarkable as the vision was, my people, the reality proved much harder. Because building a refinery is one thing, but keeping it running for decades, well, that's another story. And as we all know, that's one area where Africa struggles, right? Maintenance, continuity. Over the years, the Tema Oil Refinery became one of Ghana's most strategic national assets. Its refining capacity was eventually expanded from about 28,000 barrels per day to roughly 45,000 barrels per day. For a time, it was exactly what Nkrumah had envisioned, you know, a refinery helping to fuel Ghana's industrial ambitions. But my people, history had other plans. In February 1966, just 3 years after the Tema Oil Refinery began operations, Nkrumah was overthrown in a military coup while on a state visit to Asia. And with that coup, it wasn't just the government that changed. An entire economic philosophy changed as well. Nkrumah had envisioned a state-led industrial economy built around strategic national assets, power generation, manufacturing, aluminum, transportation, and petroleum. Their refinery wasn't meant to stand alone, you see. It was one piece of a much larger industrial puzzle. The governments that followed inherited those projects, but not always the same vision. Some prioritized stabilization over expansion. Others embraced different economic priorities and policies altogether. Military governments came and went. Civilian governments returned. And with every transition came new priorities, new leadership, and new approaches to managing the country's strategic industries. The Tema Oil Refinery continued operating through all of it. But the long-term investment that was needed to modernize it became increasingly inconsistent. And then, in 1977, another major turning point arrived. The Ghanaian government acquired 100% ownership of the refinery, bringing it fully under state control. Now, let's pause for a second.
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1: platinum. Debunking the myth, know the facts.
2: One of the myths about vaccines is that they have damaging and long-term side effects. In fact, vaccines go through lengthy and rigorous processes to make sure that they are safe and are continuously monitored for safety issues. The risk of long-term effects from diseases like measles and polio is much greater. Some people might experience mild short-term side effects of vaccination, including pain at the injection site, low-grade fever, malaise or tiredness, or a rash. Although they may be uncomfortable for a short period of time, they're not serious, and this means that the immune system is practicing how it will fight the virus or bacteria if exposed. So now you know the fact. Get vaccinated, and remember, vaccines save lives.
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8: 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Digicel, better connected.